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Assalamu alaikum, comrades, and welcome to the show, coming to you from the ballroom. This is There Goes That Song Again, 90 minutes of music of the 1920s, 30s, and 40s. My name is Gregory Bashara. I'll be with you for the next hour and a half, doing nothing but sharing those old tunes.

And this is our first show back in the post F emphasis world of 2026. And on this show so far, we have $756 in pledges and donations, which is $244 short of what I usually aim at. So if you wouldn't mind, I don't know if you've already pledged already, of course, I don't want to harass you further, but if you were thinking about it and you thought, oh yeah, I guess I could do that, or maybe you forgot or something like that, the CFCR is still taking donations and still taking pledges for the next foreseeable future. It would be nice to reach $1,000 once again this year. Last year we had 1,300, which I think was the best that this program has ever done as far as fundraising goes. The station overall, I think it was between 50 and 60,000 raised by Friday. And that's about 30,000 short of what the station overall is aiming for. So we still have all kinds of goals. Apparently there are still lots of gift prizes left, and you can, you know, for the right size donation, you can still get entered into all the grand prize draws as well as the early bird prize draw. So all that is still available to you if you still want to donate to the station. Anyway, last show, I ran out of time before finishing with the tunes that are on the CD that I'm giving away for donations to this program during F Emphasis. So a $25 donation would have got you a CD, and if you didn't like a CD, you can still get a download of all the tunes that are on it, plus I think two or three extra tracks. Anyway, here are the two that didn't make it because we ran out of time. Again, this year the theme is plant-based music or fauna, flora. Yeah, we had fauna last year, but it was all animals, and this year is all plants. So this is Lil Green, and it's from May 9th, 1940, called Cherry Tree Blues.

and his orchestra. Maxwell Covert was the singer. That was recorded January 24th, 1930. That goes out to Comrade Sandra and Comrade Renee, who were manning the CJPME table at the Broadway Street Fair a couple of weeks ago, and they heard this somewhere. I don't know how exactly, but... and then they, when I saw them, I said, hey, play that on your next show. And so this is a slight delay, but there it is, putting on the Ritz. Before that, a couple of tunes that were remnants from the giveaway CD for F Emphasis prizes for the show this year. Red Roses for a Blue Lady, that was Vaughn Monroe from December 15th, 1948. And if you're like me, you're probably hearing Wayne Newton singing that in the back of your mind, because when I grew up, I heard that song quite a bit, and it was always Wayne Newton singing it. Before that, we heard Lil Green with Cherry Tree Blues from May 9th, 1940. 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And, I'd like to thank those of you of whom I'm aware donated to the show and to the CFCR this year. Patty and Billy, perennial supporters of community radio. Robert and Sylviane, they donated. Sean, who is the hardest of the hardcore, who donates to this show every year. Let's see, who else do I have here? Let's see. Oh, Comrades Bill and Comrade Sandra, they also did. There were some others I'm not sure of. Wayne may have, I'm not sure. But on my list, that's all that I know of. And I know there must be a few others, because my total is only 300 and something here. There's 756, apparently, right? So thank you to everybody who supported CFCR via There Goes That Song Again this year. And thanks ahead of time for anybody who's considering it and hasn't yet done so. So Comrade Sandra and Comrade Bill donated, but their cats are also serious CFCR supporters, and they made a request. So for Lady Grey and Princess Kate, they're able to cats have a bank account. I don't know if you ever listen to Anne's show on Thursday, she comments on how Garfield has thumbs and a cell phone. So this isn't that unusual for a cat to have a bank account, but they wanted some cat songs, or at least one. So I picked one, and it's Hawaiian music, so extra bonus there. I think a bonus is extra anyway, right? That's kind of redundant. All right, here is Pat Patterson and his Champion Red Riders from May 14th, 1930, and the Cat's Whiskers.

0: the Dusky Stevedore. That was Thelma Terry and her Playboys with their bass player, Joe Davis, doing the singing there. And that was from, Joe Davis, yeah, he was the drummer. That was from September 27th, 1928. Before that, another one from September 27th, 1928, Every Little Thing with Jackie Soders and his orchestra. Walton McKinney was the vocalist on that one. And we began that set with something for Lady Grey and Princess Kate, The Cat's Whiskers with Pat Patterson and his Champion Rep Riders from May 14th, 1930. Our first birthday today, finally we're getting to the birthdays, is lyricist Joseph McCarthy. He was born September 27th, 1885. He shuffled off his coil and ran up the... How does that go? No, shuffled off. Anyway, he croaked in December 18th, 1943. Got three numbers written by him, or the lyrics of which were written by him, beginning with Marion Harris from July 12th, 1917, something Joseph McCarthy wrote with Fred Fisher. This is They Go Wild, Simply Wild Over Me.
1: 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I'll have to speak or bust. 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

wanna tell you, I didn't wanna tell you. I want some love, that's true, yes I do, deed I do.

That was Kenny Baker with Alice Blue Gown, one of three compositions by Joseph McCarthy. That one was recorded March 7th, 1940. McCarthy wrote that with composer Harry Tierney. Before that, we heard something that Jimmy Monaco wrote. Joseph McCarthy wrote the words to You Made Me Love You, I Didn't Want to Do It. That was the sublime Una Mae Carlisle from August 2nd, 1940. And we began the set back before the adverts with something else that Joseph McCarthy wrote, this time with Fred Fisher. They Go Wild, Simply Wild Over Me. That was Marion Harris doing the singing from that recording from July 12, 1917. And lyricist Joseph McCarthy was born September 27, 1885. And he ran up the curtain and joined the choir Invisible on December 18, 1943. It took me a while to remember that one. Let me see. Our next birthday is that of Vincent Yeomans. This time, a composer, not a lyricist, who was born September 27, 1898. He died in April of 1946, and we have three numbers written by him, starting off with something that Yeomans wrote with Clifford Gray and Irving Caesar from February 1947. This is Anita O'Day and her orchestra with Sometimes I'm Happy. What's the rest of it? Oh, yeah, Sometimes I'm Blue.

Lee Wiley with Rise and Shine. That was recorded on December 7th, 1951. And, well, this gives me the opportunity to play that since it's in the 50s. But that was written by Vincent Yeomans with lyrics by Buddy De Silva. Before that, something that Vincent Yeomans wrote with lyrical help from Billy Rose and Edward Alescu. More Than You Know, that was recorded by Marianne McCall with the Woody Herman Orchestra in the background there. That was from July 14th, 1949. And we began that set of Vincent Yeoman's music in February of 1947 with Anita O'Day and her orchestra with Sometimes I'm Happy, Sometimes I'm Blue. And Vincent Yeoman's was born September 27th, 1898. He died in April of 1946. Our next birthday is singer Peggy Mann, who was born Margaret Germano on September 27th, 1919. She died in August of 1988. Here she is with the Teddy Powell Orchestra. And, you know, this is Peggy Mann singing Sleepy Lagoon.

0: That was Ich Möchte Reich Sein, or I Want to Be Rich, recorded by Erhard Bauschke und sein Orchester in 1941. And Erhard Bauschke was born September 27th, 1912. He died in a car crash on October 7th, 1945. Before that, we heard Bing Crosby and the Andrews Sisters with Pistol Packin' Mama from December 27th, 1943. And we began that set with Sleepy Lagoon, recorded by Teddy Powell in the orchestra, with Peggy Mann singing. That was from 1942, and Peggy Mann was born September 27th, 1919. She died in August of 1988. It's 8 o'clock now. I guess we'll have to go to the commercials and discuss genocide following the commercials.
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2: And I'd like to reiterate what Ellis said about supporting CFCR, because emphasis, I guess technically it's over, but it's not over. If you would like to support CFCR's right to exist, please donate some more, or donate if you're just holding off on it. So Canada is involved with the genocide this week in all kinds of just slippery, duplicitous ways. A Charlottetown Liberal MP, Sean Casey, was removed as parliamentary secretary because he supported an NDP bill from Jenny Kwan to close loopholes allowing Canadian military equipment to reach Israel. Because it's happening, except the fog of the Liberal government is preventing clarity on that, I suppose. So yeah, he said he would support this bill to stop the loophole, and so he was booted out of his position. And Canada's said that they were going to follow the rules of the ICC, but yet they allowed Bugsy Milakovsky to fly over Canadian airspace so he could give a speech at the United Nations last week, all the while saying how they support, they talk about the two-state solution, which is just, whenever someone says they support the two-state solution, they're supporting stalling and not doing anything, because the two-state solution is dead. Like, forget about it. It's the two-state delusion. So Canada says they uphold international law, yet they do that. And then there was the walkout at the UN, where pretty well everybody in the global south, all the colonized countries left when Bugsy started speaking. And Canada and the rest of the vassal states of the U.S. empire stayed. And this was so outrageous, too, because arch gangster Bugsy Milakovsky, and as a blood-drenched war criminal, was saying how he's preventing genocide. It's just complete inversion of reality. And he made this accusation of the Iranians being corrupt, which, again, another outrageous statement from someone who's been refusing to make any kind of peace with the Palestinians, because once peace breaks out, he's going to court for corruption. It was just incredible listening. And it was nauseating as well. But anyway, so having this person come to the UN to speak, it's so preposterous on so many levels. Imagine Benito Mussolini going to speak in front of the League of Nations and claiming to be a victim of Abyssinian aggression. It's something like that, if you want to put this in historical context. And then also Canada, they released a report that they're right on the verge of making criticism of Zionism illegal and jail-worthy, saying that it's racism and anti-Semitism. So a government on the other side of the planet, or a country on the other side of the planet, can be engaged in genocide, and if we criticize it, we go to jail. It's outrageous. I should just stop talking about how disgusting the Canadian government is, but on Monday, settlers attacked shepherds in the West Bank at Dekeyeka, chased them, tried to steal their sheep, and then soldiers from the IOF came there, threw stun grenades, fired in the air, and then arrested the shepherds. And this was after the settler terrorist cut a pipeline supplying water to the village. And on Monday, it was just death everywhere. A Palestinian mother, Feda Tota, was 31-year-old, was shot and killed at Salah al-Din Street in the Al-Burej camp. A child in Rafah, in the Mawasi district, named Ismail al-Bardawil, was shot and killed. I'm trying to go through the list quickly here. A young man, Mozen Bahjat, died of injuries that he sustained on Sunday last week. And another person, Mosa Abu Maruf, was killed in an airstrike at Khan Yunis. And then late Monday, the Zios shot and killed a girl named Sondos Ikraim in the Al Tufa neighborhood of Gaza. And I had something about this new movie, this documentary called Naza that a couple of Israeli filmmakers made. I don't have time for that today. I'll be able to talk about this later, I'm sure. On Wednesday, the Zionist entity were dropping, they were found to be dropping what's called skunk water all over Gaza. It's this foul-smelling liquid that they just use. They use it for crowd control and dispersing protests. But they spray this stuff all over. A guy from Palestine was telling me this three or four years ago, that they would just drive down streets spraying this stuff all over the streets, just to make life miserable for Palestinians. They're not, you know, looking for hostages or fighting Hamas or anything like that. It's just making life miserable. A 27-year-old named Yahya Samur died of injuries from Zio gunfire in Khan Yunis on Wednesday. Two people were killed when their car was hit with an airstrike at Mawasi. They were burned to death. That was Mohammed Abu Alwan and Osama Abu Khater. And a widowed mother named Nora Diab died of wounds that she sustained a few days ago after Zio shot her at the Al-Burej camp. She was 37. And her husband had been killed earlier, and they have two kids who survived them. They're 9 years old and 1 year old. Another person at Gaza, Hassan Sayam, was killed at an airstrike. And Abdel Rahman Temraz was killed when his car was bombed at Deir al-Bala. And then this on Thursday, someone who had been killed earlier on Thursday, Jabir Mukbil, he was already dead, and then they were driving his body to the hospital, and then the car was bombed again, just incinerating him in there. There was another terror strike near a cemetery in central Gaza where a young man named Ibrahim Mohsen was killed. He was visiting his brother's grave, and he's the fifth sibling in the family to be killed by the Zios. And in Khan Yunis, Mohammed Kamal Mohsen al-Rakib was killed. And I won't go into the gory details. On Saturday, a 12-year-old boy, Mohammed al-Shakriti, was shot by Zios and murdered in Khan Yunis. And other details. But then, today, someone named Shadi Abu Hazira was killed in a Zio airstrike. There's other things I could talk about, but I'm out of time for that. So let's go to Muddy Waters here. This is from September 27th, 1946. It's Hard Day's Blues.

Louis Prima and his New Orleans Gang and Stardust from September 27th, 1934. That was preceded by George Formby from September 27th, 1936 and The Window Cleaner. And we began that set with Muddy Waters and Hard Day's Blues from September 27th, 1946. Here's Cliff Carlisle from September 27th, 1932 and The Brakeman's Reply.

I'm happy when you're jealous, and you know why, dear. 'Cause when you're jealous, you're in love. Each time that you get jealous, you can't deny, dear, that I'm the one you're thinking of. When someone looks at me, you let me see exactly how you're feeling. And when you hit the ceiling, I thank my stars above. So keep on getting jealous until I die, dear. 'Cause when you're jealous,

Isham Jones and his orchestra with, what was that now? I'm Happy When You're Jealous. Art Jarrett was a vocalist on that one from September 27th, 1931. Before that, we heard Cliff Carlisle with The Brakeman's Reply from September 27th, 1932. And... well, let me see. I guess that was about it for the set. So I had another call just to let you know. Lady Grey and Princess Kate donated even more money. So, yeah, they're the cat's whiskers. Thanks to Comrade Bell and Sandra for allowing them to do so. Anyway, that's it for another There Goes That Song Again for another week. Stick around for Thrice Removed. Thanks a lot for listening and for letting me play you these old tunes and sharing part of your Sunday evening with me. Till next week, inshallah, this is Gregory Bashar saying so long and free Palestine.

0: Fridays at CFCR, no hits, no misses. Another FNFest's fundraiser has rocked its way to a glittering close, thanks in part to the generosity of the following gold-level sponsors.
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5: 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Y'all come back now, you hear?

Oh yeah, Saskatoon, you're listening to Thrice Removed on CFCR 90.5 FM. I'm your host, Brian. And Thrice Removed is 1 hour of open music between 8:30 and 9:30 every Sunday night. Bike down here tonight. It is much darker than last time I biked down here. So autumn is... Oh, yay. Sorry, my daughter just fell asleep. That's good news. Autumn is... It's here. It's established. We're there. I thought that I would hear an F-Emphasis promo there, but I didn't. F-Emphasis is for sure underway here, the fundraising drive, annual fundraising drive here at Thrice Removed. And we are doing a fundraiser dinner, Darby and I, as we do every year. This will be the 7th annual CFCR fundraiser dinner. Tickets are on sale. See Darby's social media for details, or today, if you don't know who Darby is or how to get to that social media, on CFCR's Instagram story, you can just follow the, you know, the trail of links to get there yourself. Official emphasis is over, but, you know, informal emphasis continues. You can always donate, and again, those tickets to the dinner are up for sale. Optional beverage pairings. This year, the theme is Canadiana. We're leaning hard into our brothers and sisters from coast to coast to coast and pulling lots of products and inspiration from all over this beautiful country we call home. And I was going to say, with that in mind, it'll be all Canadian today. When I host, I always try and do 100% Canadian content. But emphasis aside, we just hosted the CCMA, the Canadian Country Music Awards, here in Saskatoon. A lot of work put in by a lot of people to make a outstanding and successful event, from art to music in the streets to performers, etc., etc. So I kind of put together a show today for, like, what do I call it? The CCMYs, like my CCMAs. Maybe some Canadian new country music that, you know, if I was in charge of the CCMAs, not that the artists represented there aren't great, but some of my favorites that maybe didn't get the call to come down to Saskatoon. I put a little Canadian current country. I mean, there's maybe some bands here that don't really remain active. Depends how deep we push through this playlist, but yeah, my Canadian country, me punching back at the CCMA, saying, hey, don't forget about these guys, you know? Don't forget about these guys. So we're going to start with Dustin Bentall and The Smokes, their album Orion. We're going to go to a lot of different kinds of country music. This one, Emmy Lou by Dustin Bentall, kind of like some old, you know, back roads driving, turn up the stereo country music. Yeah, Emmy Lou was, I think, on my original list of names for a kid. And Darby said, no double barrel names. We're not doing an Emmy Lou. We're not doing a Daisy May. And I said, okay, I agree. Anyways, Emmy Lou by Dustin Bentall and The Smokes. Thrice Removed. Happy to have you here.

For each flower growing. Ellen froze. Or maybe Freyus. It's hard to say. Ellen Freyus? Ellen froze. Somebody hit me up if you know. Before that was my man Benjamin Dakota Rogers from the masterpiece album Paint Horse with Charlie Boy. Starting that set off was Emmy Lou, Dustin Bentall, and The Smokes. Again, this is Thrice Removed, CFCR. I've just learned that we've sold about half of our tickets to the CFCR fundraising dinner Tuesday, October 6th. So if you heard that and you were interested, you know, you got time. But they also went for sale today and we're 50%. So, you know, just kind of decide how interested you are. Again, I'm doing my clap back to the CCMAs. 100% Canadian content, 100% active Canadian country musicians that were not attending the CCMAs. Kind of my own little island of misfit toys of like, hey, you know, or my own, what's that movie where they're all in detention? Breakfast Club, you know? It's like just a little Don't You Forget About Me. This is Honey Eye by The Pairs. The Pairs, I'm really starting to love. This is from Together on a Rock. The Pairs is a three-piece project. Oh, I thought for sure if I just pulled up their little bio here, it would tell me which Canadian city they're from. I'm gonna guess Toronto, because that's where they're playing next. The Pairs are a little like, yeah, three-piece kind of songwriter super band. Yeah, this is Honey Eye, Thrice Removed.

0: Kept It in the Ground. That was Isaac Murdoch and Matt Epp together. Before that was Room 804 by Megan Nash. Just a little two-song set there. 8:57, we're going to step away to a commercial, but stay tuned. Don't touch that dial. We'll be back with more Thrice Removed.
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4: 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We are grateful for the opportunity to serve our community on this land.
0: 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I'm your host, Brian, and Thrice Removed is 1 hour of open music between 8:30 and 9:30 every Sunday night. Here we are halfway, 9 o'clock, Sunday, September 27th. Hey. So for tonight's show, we're doing a little tour to Canadian country. And I've been saying this whole time, it's like current Canadian bands, current Canadian country, CCMA, non-invitees. We're going to throw that out the window for just a minute here and play a band that hasn't released any new music since 2009, which was 17 years ago. So, you know, if you're somewhere in your mid-30s, congratulations, you're old. That's 17 years ago. This is Emile Bertrand by the United Steelworkers of Montreal from Kerosene and Coal. To any Darby Sutherlands out there, there are more than two United Steelworkers of Montreal songs. It's not just Ask Me to Stay and Son, Your Daddy Was Bad. This is Emile Bertrand from Kerosene and Coal, Thrice Removed.

That was time. Excuse me, frog in my throat. That was Time Hasn't Changed Me by Ultimata. Before that was Union Duke, Bottom Shelf Love. Dancing with Sue by Wyatt C. Lewis. Beneath It All by Jacob Brodsky. And starting that one off was Emile Bertrand by United Steelworkers of Montreal. Kind of followed up that two-song set with a giant set. 9:21, we got time for a little bit more. This Is Gonna Be Mine by Sam Poley and the Old Tomorrows.

0: from White Horse's new album, that's I Want the Milk. Before that was, oh my goodness, Gonna Be Mine. My penmanship is poor today. By Sam Poley and the Old Tomorrows. I've Ran Over My Time. Bye.
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0: 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You think you'll be the ruler of the airwaves? You think you're something special? Well, cool. That's great. 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Now, drop or give me 20. Or don't. I don't know. I'm not your boss. You do what you want.
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7: 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Well, tonight I thought I'd do a bit of a long play for us. I'm going to play an album for us called Wa by La Coja and Gayarty. And this is a bit kind of like yoga meditative music, and it's considered a meditation series. And the tracks we will listen to are La Coja and Gayarty, and one is a bit more of an upbeat track. And then I'll talk to us a bit halfway through, and then I'll play a bit more of a mellow track for the last half hour or so of the show. And if there's time, I'll throw a few extra bonus tracks in, but this is just going to be something for you to sit back, relax, take your time, and ground yourself. If that makes you feel energetic, that's awesome too. But yeah, enjoy this coming up on Open Waters with your host, Nicholas Chelsea McCormick. This is from the meditation series by Wah.

0: Well, there we had it. The first track from this two-track CD called La Cara. And it is from Wa, is the artist. And the album is called Meditation Series. I'm going to play the meditative side shortly, but I'm going to take some quick break for messages from our sponsors here on Open Waters. I'll be back very, very shortly. Sit tight. The next track will be Put You Into Your Slumber.
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0: Well, we are back here on Open Waters, and here's the track titled Guitari. This is the Luscious Chill Mix. So I hope you enjoy this. This might put you into your slumber if you are listening still to live radio on CFCR 90.5 FM. Enjoy this track.

0: Thank you for tuning in to Open Waters tonight here on CFCR 90.5 FM. I'm your host, Nicholas Charles McCormick, saying thank you again to all who donated during the Ephesus. Have yourselves a great week, and I'll be back again next Sunday for some more Open Waters. Take care.
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6: CFCR acknowledges that we are situated on Treaty 6 territory, a land that is the ancestral home of the Cree, Dene, Soto, Dakota, Lakota, and Nakota nations, and homeland of the Métis. We honor the deep ties these communities have to this land, and we acknowledge the enduring significance of their cultures, languages, and histories. We express our gratitude for the stewardship and wisdom of the First Nations and Métis peoples, whose contributions continue to enrich our society. CFCR is committed to nurturing relationships built on reconciliation, respect, and mutual understanding as we walk together toward a shared future.
7: The following program is an all-language show which includes open discussions on topics related to the LGBTQ+ community and beyond, including, but not limited to mature subject matter such as sex and sexuality, personal experiences, and more. We aim to create a respectful and inclusive space for all. Listener discretion is advised. The views and opinions expressed are those of the guests and do not necessarily reflect the views and opinions of the producers and this outlet. Stay tuned for thought-provoking conversations and so much more.
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9: 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I'm producer and host, Mark Tara. 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So, today, a spotlight on two queer films, part of TIFF 2026. Gay film, Ancestors. A haunting journey set in 1980s London, about a young man's search for a missing friend that turns into a story of love, loss, and gay legacy. And the Canadian trans film, Neverman. When Alzheimer's lands Lucia in a hostile nursing home, the retired transgender activist must fight her last battle for dignity. I'll chat with the director of Ancestors and the director of Neverman to find out just what went into getting these powerful queer films made. In Hour 2, music from LGBT artists, independent artists, voices that we've come to know and love in classic disco, classic 80s, classic house. All that lies ahead as we start this journey through Rainbow Country. Our first stop, the Rainbow Country Bookstore. Today, award-winning playwright and author Brad Fraser reads from his memoir, All the Rage.
14: That autumn, Kate left town to do a show, and Tad sublet his place and moved in with me. One autumn night after leaving the club with Richard, the three of us went for a bite at a nearby restaurant. Afterwards, we took a shortcut through the alley that ran next to the Odeon Theater. By the time we were partway up the alley, we realized we were being followed by four men about our age. We shared a quick look and quickened our step. Our pursuers did the same, saying they were going to take Tad's fleece-lined leather coat off him. Tad said to them, "Come on, guys, we don't need any trouble." They laughed. We could hear them whispering, "Faggots, cocksuckers, why are you walking so fast? Scared?" We were terrified. We were also three guys who worked out, and they didn't look all that big. Just as we emerged from the alley across the street from the Hudson's Bay store, they rushed us. I could feel adrenaline flushing through my system. My father didn't teach me much in my childhood, but he did teach me how to put up a guard and throw a punch, and I started roaring insults at them in my most demonic voice. I blocked a couple of punches and slapped my attacker away just as I heard Tad call my name. Two of them were moving in on him. Richard was holding his own with his attacker, landing a few decent blows, so I punched one of Tad's assailants in the side of the head. He made a pained noise, and amazingly, they all took off. As we walked up Jasper Avenue, we were sky high with our victory, giddy and shaky. We dropped Richard off at his place and continued on to mine. As we passed under the dark shadow of the old train overpass that used to cross Jasper Avenue just west of 109th Street, we became aware of footsteps behind us. Our hearts sank. The whispering started again. The quartet was back, and now we were just two. Eventually, I ended up at the gay bar. I checked my parka and sidled up to the bar. There were more staff than patrons, but I wasn't there for company. As I ordered my usual Labatt's Blue, I caught the eye of an emaciated older man in an expensive leather coat staring at me from the other side of the square bar. Something about him seemed familiar. He smiled. It was Benny. My old fuck bud, Benny, the beautiful muscle man with a fat uncut cock, melon-like ass cheeks, and girlishly smooth skin. It was obvious he was in the late stages of AIDS. As I moved around the bar to greet him, I tried to hide my shock behind a surprised smile, but he saw right through it. As we hugged, he said, "It's okay." And that was the extent of our conversation about his health. I took the stool next to his as he looked me over with a smile, saying, "You're all right?" I nodded. "Good," he said. "Some of the guys I fucked with, they're not all right." Having no idea how to respond, I said, "It's good to see you." "You too. When I first got sick, I was laid up for a while, but I read about you when I started traveling again." Something hit me. "What happened to your accent?" Benny always had that sexy Texan twang. I remembered what he'd told me about himself in our first few meetings, born in Texas, a couple of brothers, worked at something to do with the steel industry, sales maybe, had a life partner who was much younger, and a brother who'd gotten into drug trouble in South America. Benny said, "Everything I told you about myself is a lie." He went on to explain to me he wasn't from Texas. He was from someplace in the Maritimes, and he didn't work in the steel industry. He worked for a major coke cartel that was smuggling blow into the country. I was so gobsmacked. Most people have an alter ego, but queer people in those days often had many identities, mostly forged out of necessity. We did what we had to do in order to survive. Nonetheless, when he was done, all I could do was gape at him. I said, "Everything?" He said, "Except the stuff about my partner. That was real." I had no idea what to say. Benny said, "All those condos and apartments we fucked in were safe houses. You have no idea the danger I put you and other people in. I had some pretty nasty people after my ass." I shook my head in shock. He put his hand over mine. It was cool, already slightly dead. "So what's happening with you?" Benny ordered us two more beers, and I brought him up to date with my life, Pete, and the play. When I was done, I could tell he was tired, so I offered to see him back to his hotel, but he said he was fine. He got off the stool to hug me, and I could feel the bones move loosely beneath his skin like the last few pretzel sticks in a nearly empty bag. Benny said, "Don't waste a minute." I kissed him quickly.
15: '69 was a big year. It was the year that saw both the Stonewall riots in New York and more or less decriminalization of gay sex in Canada. The following year, the Americans celebrated the anniversary of Stonewall with Christopher Street Liberation Day. That was the summer of 1970. They didn't actually call it Pride at the time. August 1st, 71 was Toronto's first official gay picnic at Hanlon's Point. It was organized by the Community Homophile Association of Toronto and Toronto Gay Action. 300 people showed up. Now, that wasn't officially a pride, but Gerald Moldenhauer, one of the veterans of those days, maintains that a march down Yonge Street a few weeks later should be called the first Toronto Pride. That was a warm-up for the more famous We Demand demonstration in Ottawa, held August 28th that year, a protest against the inadequacies of Trudeau's decriminalization. By the way, if you want to see some pictures of those early days, check out Gerald's website. It's geraldmoldenhauer.com, and it's spelled J-E-A-R-L-D-M-O-L-D-E-N-H-A-U-E-R. The first official Toronto Pride was actually the next year, 1972, again in August. Then there was a second Gay Pride Week, August 17th to 26th, 1973. That one was national, not just Toronto. There were events and marches in Vancouver, Saskatoon, Ottawa, Montreal, and Halifax. The focus was political, on ending discrimination against queers, something that was still quite legal across the country at the time. Then, the following year, 1974, there was Pride number 3 in Toronto, August 17th. I came out at that one, so I remember it very, very well. We marched over to Queen's Park to again demand human rights protection. And then they stopped. There was nothing in 75. People were focused on a national lesbian and gay conference in Ottawa. And again in 76, all of us in Toronto were busily preparing to host the 4th National Lesbian and Gay Conference, which happened in September. Gay Days was a big festival in 78, but nothing called itself Pride again until 1981 after the Bath Raids. That's where the misconception that Pride began after the Bath Raids comes from. 81, I suppose, is significant because that's when the shift happened from August to the last weekend in June to harmonize with prides across the US. But that's not the first Pride. So when you hear someone say that the first Toronto Pride was in 1981, you should politely point out that that's not quite true. Toronto and other cities in Canada had our own August Prides for almost a decade before that. And there are still those of us around who remember. This is Tim McCaskill, a gay liberation dinosaur from another planet and author of

0: Good evening, everyone. How are you?
1: Whoa.
0: You guys are excited, aren't you?
2: Hello, Toronto!
3: This is a very exciting night for us.
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5: What a great audience.
6: I'm so, so excited to be here. It's such a great honor.
7: I'm so honored to be able to show my film to this august crowd.
8: What's really fun is people who love film, and you are all that, and we're very proud and happy to be here with all of you.
9: We should not be afraid to tell stories because we are afraid that people will judge.
6: Thank you for giving us the opportunity and a platform to be able to showcase our work as female filmmakers.
7: This is for my parents who couldn't come, so thank you. I'm going to prove it to them. I did it!
1: I've just realized what TIFF actually stands for. Toronto is fucking fantastic.
10: This is the story of our city, and we're a very proud city, and I want the world to see it.
11: David Turpin, hi, how are you?
12: I'm well, thank you, how are you?
11: I am better now that I'm speaking to you, especially to talk about your debut feature film. Your debut feature film, Ancestors. You direct this feature, you wrote the screenplay. Talk to me about the story that you're telling in Ancestors and essentially what this movie is about.
12: It's set in a kind of, I suppose, a sort of half-remembered London of the late 1980s. It's a story about a young man who is in search of a missing friend. And I suppose as the film progresses, we come to understand that it's not just the story of a missing person, but in a way it touches on the idea of the generation who were taken away from us by the AIDS crisis.
11: So it's set in the 1980s, I believe 1988.
12: That's right.
11: During the height of the AIDS epidemic, which is still very much with us to this day. The idea, the inspiration for this film, for Ancestors, stems from where? Comes from where?
12: You know, it's a funny thing with inspiration. You know, you're always fishing around in your unconscious, in your subconscious, and sometimes you pull out, you know, a load of nonsense, and then sometimes you pull out something that means a lot to you, and you're not always entirely sure where it comes from. I suppose the reality for me is that although I was a very small child in 1988 when this film is set, the things that happened during the AIDS crisis, during the height of the AIDS crisis in the 1980s and 1990s, you know, they've cast a shadow over my life as they have over the lives of many people of my generation, you know, people who are younger than me. All of our lives have been irrevocably changed by AIDS in ways that we don't necessarily think about or want to think about or want to look at, you know, because we want to get on with our lives. And I suppose I was interested in thinking about how we can be haunted by the past in a way, and trying, I suppose, to kind of open up some kind of channel of communication to the people who are my ancestors, you know, not my blood ancestors, but my cultural ancestors, who I never got to meet, never got to speak with, never got to learn from. And film is a magical medium. It can do, you know, it can cast a spell. And I suppose the spell of this film is to try and perform a kind of a seance and just reach back to those people we lost who I didn't get an opportunity to know.
11: Why 1988? Why that year specifically?
12: I suppose it's sort of right in the middle of what was happening. You know, for me, that period of the late 1980s, I associated, you know, not only with the AIDS crisis, but also with certain things that were happening in art cinema and independent cinema. You know, when I think about some of the kind of filmmakers I love, you know, Derek Jarman, Peter Greenaway, people like that. I mean, that was the sort of heyday.

0: of a certain kind of filmmaking. And as much as it was a time of, it was a very frightening time, particularly for people in the queer community, it was also, there were very interesting things happening creatively, aesthetically, that this film draws upon in a way, and that felt like it felt like the time.
1: The look of ancestors. A great look for this film. You've got color, you've got black and white, a dreamlike feel at times. Talk to me about the visual approach when it comes to ancestors and telling the story.
0: This is is quite a small film, and to get a film about this subject made now is very difficult, and I can tell you that people are not lining up to give you tens of millions of dollars to do it. So you kind of have to approach the past in different ways through the material of the film, that like the grain of the image. We used a lot of Super 8 photography in this film, and that just transports us instantly back to that time. I was interested in a certain kind of look, a look that's evocative maybe of old photographs. I'm always interested, when, and it happens sometimes when you find some photographs that maybe they're photographs of relatives from a long time ago, maybe they're photographs of people you don't know. But when you see those old 6x4 photographic prints from the 1980s, they have an extraordinary evocative quality. And we were looking for that quality of something that's very that's frail and temporary, but still somehow enduring and evocative, the way that those, like the photographs that you would get developed at the drugstore, or the 1 hour photo or whatever, they have this particular look. And that's why even the shape of the screen of our film, our film is a 3:2 shape, which is squarer than the typical kind of widescreen shape, and that's because the shape of the image is actually the shape of an old photograph. So it's you try to touch the past and touch the kind of visual world that our ancestors lived in lots of ways, not just through the production design and the costuming, though we did that as well, of course, but also through the kind of visual qualities of the film in that way.
1: You just said that this on one level, this is a small film. This is also your debut film, but it also has some real heavy hitters when it comes to acting in your debut film. You've got award-winning actors like Christina Hendricks that people might know from Mad Men. You also have Rupert Everett.
0: I do have your favorite, yes.
1: Rupert Everett, who's been in a number of hit movies, including My Best Friend's Wedding with Julia Roberts. Talk to me about the process of casting for, you just said, for this small film with a couple like, big hitters when it comes to acting, and they're in your film. They're just not like one cameo or something. Talk to
0: No,
1: me about the process of casting for Ancestors.
0: well, I mean, when I suppose I should clarify. I mean, it's a small film in the sense that it's about a small group of people. It's a genuinely independent film. We were supported by Screen Ireland, but really, we had to be very, very creative in order to just get this on screen. So it's small in that sense, but I would hope it's not small in the sense of the subject matter. And I think that Rupert Everett has nothing to prove. Christina, she has nothing to prove. They want to do work that's meaningful to them and that interests them. Rupert was present at the time and place that this film is set, and I can't speak for Rupert. Rupert is a far more eloquent person than I am, but he, I suppose, recognized something in the script that was meaningful to him, or that echoed some of, perhaps some of his experience or the experiences of people he knew at the time, and he wanted to be a part of it. And Christina is, I had never in my wildest dreams would I have thought that Christina Hendricks would be in my film, you know? That would be like saying, you know, trying to get Elizabeth Taylor in your film. But it was the same. She read it, and it meant something to her, and she wanted to be a part of it, you know? And it's a very unusual character that she plays, and again, you know, I don't want to put words in Christina's mouth, but I think it was an interesting type of part that maybe let her explore a character in a slightly different way to how most characters are presented, and I think she was intrigued by that. And you know, it was people who responded to the film and cared about the film and cared about what it had to say, and they wanted to be a part of it. And that's the same for the younger actors who are the leads in the film, like Anna Hardwick and Jack Wolf and Jessica Reynolds. It was something that spoke to them,
1: And
0: you
1: they're
0: know?
1: all excellent. Music plays a, to me, it plays a big part in your film. You are also a musician. You have recordings that are out there.
0: Yes.
1: There are a couple, I think, live performances or seem to be live in the film, and there are two of them, and they're so powerful. Why was it important for you to include those elements in the film, as opposed to just having the music be like in the background, let's say?
0: I think there is nothing more vulnerable, more exposing than to sing, you know, and just and when we sing, we can communicate things that are difficult for us to put into word into spoken words, that are difficult for us to write down. Music enables us to kind of connect to each other in a different way. And what is singing if it's not saying, I'm trying to get out of the sort of flat everyday world of, you know, walking around and talking and living in a sort of utilitarian way, and I'm going to try and use my mind and my soul and my body to produce something that is that's expressive. That tries to express, I suppose, a language of the soul. And the songs in the film are Jack Wolf, who plays the character Tiny, sings a couple of times in the film. A queer jazz singer I'm friendly with, named Jamie Nancy, appears in the film and sings versions of songs that were very important at that time in the late 1980s. And they, you know, singing lifts us into a different place where it's not just informational. You know, singing music takes us to a place where the things that we can't understand, we can feel. And this film is a lot about that. And so the singing was very important to that.
1: David, here's my last question for you, and it's simply this. What do you hope audiences come away with after they've experienced Ancestors?
0: You know, I hope that they will. I hope that people will maybe think about what many people in those earlier generations of queer people went through. You know, we all have one life to live. We come out of the infinite, we go back into the infinite, and thankfully, most of us get the best part of 100 years to do that. But many of these people had to make that crossing in 20 years, 30 years. You know, they didn't have the gift of time that we have, and they had to find meaning in their life, and, you know, all of that without the gift of time that many of us have. And I'd like people to think about what that might feel like. And that applies to all kinds of things, you know, now that aren't even directly related to the experiences of people during the AIDS crisis. I think that, you know, I'm interested in making a provocative film, but I think when people hear the word provocative, Often they think about, confrontation, force, violence. Tenderness can be provocative as well. If I had my fairy godmother and I had a wish for this film, I would wish that it provoked people to be more tender.
1: Well said, well said. David Turpin, well said, well done, well filmed, well made. Thanks for your time. Thanks for being on the show. Congrats.
0: Thank you. Bye-bye.
1: When I return, the Canadian trans film, Neverman.

0: you want to be a CFCR host, huh? You think you've got what it takes to inform and entertain the fine people of Saskatoon? You think you'll be the ruler of the airwaves? You think you're something special? Well, cool. That's great. You see, here at CFCR, we're always looking for a few good folks. New hosts to keep what we do here as fresh and vital as it can be. If you're interested in being the next recruit, head over to cfcr.ca and fill out the online application. It's just that easy. Now, drop or give me 20. Or don't. I don't know. I'm not your boss. You do what you want.
1: Hi, I'm writer Adam Smith, author of Deep Sniff, A History of Poppers and Queer Futures. 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
2: Rodrigo Barroso, hello. Hi, how are you?
3: I'm good. How are you doing, Mark?
2: I am well. Am I saying your name, your last name correctly? Barroso?
3: Barroso. Barroso.
2: Barroso.
3: Barroso.
2: What's that? I have to say, thank you so much for being here, especially to talk about your new film, Neverman, a film that you direct, you co-wrote, you are an executive producer. The story that you're telling in Neverman, talk to me about the story that is in this film.
3: Well, first of all, thank you for your time and for your interest in our work. We're very excited to be in this moment, about to release a film to the world after so many years of work. Neverman tells the story of a retired queer activist, a trans and gay queer activist who fought the fight, and we now meet at a point in which she finds herself unable to continue to care for herself because of progressing Alzheimer's. And she ends up moving to a nursing home of residence that turns out to be hostile towards her existence. And this woman has to leave her retirement as an activist this time to fight for herself, for her right to be who she is, for her right to age with dignity.
2: So Lucia is the main character, a trans woman, you just said, suffering from Alzheimer's. You co-wrote the script. The origins of this story, the genesis of this story, where does it come from?
3: About a decade ago, I started seeing reports on several publications, Forbes, The Atlantic, Global News, about senior queer people who have been activists in the 60s and the 70s and were moving to nursing homes where they found themselves returning to the proverbial closet because the discrimination that they found in these places was so rampant that they would rather be closeted than put up with it. And as the queer son of queer parents, it terrified me, right? And it enraged me too, the fact that the generation that made it possible for you and I to be having this conversation today, for me certainly to make this film, and to have a platform like TIFF to present it, that these people who fought the fight didn't get to benefit from it. So the genesis was, I think, a call to action to bring a spotlight to this reality, which is that for the first time, we're seeing a generation of openly queer people enter their senior years, enter the long-term care system. And needless to say, this is the generation that was denied high-paying jobs in the private sector or the chance to occupy elected office, the chance to marry and adopt, the chance to amass wealth. So they find themselves entering their senior years with quite the precarious structure around them. And I think that with this film, we hope to ask people, what are we doing to protect elder people and the right to age with dignity?
2: So the story is told in present day, and we also get flashbacks that tells Lucia's backstory, where we find out she's a and pro- probably always will be, but back in the day was a very active LGBT activist. Talk to me about choosing that particular structure, telling her backstory in flashbacks. How did you come to that decision?
3: I love this question. I love this question. We were looking primarily, I am a firm believer that we have told the stories about repression and coming out, and that we shall continue paying attention to them, but that perhaps it is time to make a move towards expanding our narratives as queer people. And I also think that we have, I don't want to use the word responsibility, but I do find a commitment to representing in my work queer lives under the light of empowerment, under the light of what's possible. And the flashbacks were twofold. On the one hand, we wanted to diversify the visual language of the film, for the film not to be entirely in a nursing home, but also to open windows into the life of someone who lived a really full life, sure, marked by sacrifice, but also by joy. There is something so... few things are as innate to our identity as queer people, as our determination to fight for our joy and our right to be joyful. So in our depiction of this woman who finds herself in a very difficult situation today, we wanted to show a full life. And sure, we see her get arrested in the bathhouse raids, but you also see her in community, dancing, in activist meetings, doing things that anybody who leads a full life will often find themselves doing.
2: You just mentioned it, bathhouse raids. Mm-hmm. Operation Soap, mm-hmm. The bathhouse raids that took place in Toronto in 1981, that saw almost 300 men arrested. You depict a portion of this happening in the film in flashbacks. Talk to me about why you chose to depict this particular event, Operation Soap.
3: There are a few reasons that made us specifically center a flashback around these events. There was a moment in the film that we were using title cards telling people the year of every flashback, and in this one you would see 1981. Then we decided to take them away, but I think that people will still understand what we're referencing. I think it is a crucial moment in our history in Canada. Definitely a crucial moment in our queer liberation movement. And I think that it brought a lot of people to the point of understanding that discrimination was so violent and so unjustified towards us as a community. And the protests that ensued after Operation Soap proved that. Thousands of people took the streets. So if we're making a film about paying homage to the generation that fought the fight, then in the context of Canada, it was sort of an obvious choice to reference this moment.
2: So, Rodrigo, you are a Cuban-Canadian. You moved to Canada, I believe, to study film. For yourself, when did you know that you wanted to be a filmmaker? Mm-hmm. When did that happen for you?
3: I actually moved to Canada 20 years ago tomorrow. It was September 10, 2006. And I moved to attend film school in the hope that I could, because I didn't have, I hadn't applied because I didn't speak English. So I arrived here to learn English and then applied to film school and went to TMU. But before that, I had been accepted into film school in Cuba. I didn't start because I moved here that summer. But I've always known that I wanted to be a storyteller. filmmaking, the idea of filmmaking came when I was in grade 10, so 14, around 14. But the idea, before that, I wanted to be a curator, and before that, I wanted to be a writer. So I always understood that my passion was to tell stories. My mom is a curator, and I always understood that my mom told stories through an exhibition. But to me, that was a beautiful way of doing it. But I think it was the moment that I understood that few mediums allow you to tell a story to so many people in such a short time, the way film allows you to do that. And then that was it.
2: Was there any particular film or TV show that made you want to go, I want to do that?
3: I don't know if I never like to say, a few come to mind when you ask that question. All About My Mother, Almodovar. It's a film that got a lot of things right at the time in which we were not having conversations that we're having today. La Grado, the transcendent role in that film, played impeccably by Antonia San Juan. No one had to tell Almodovar in 2000 that he needed to cast a transgender woman. He knew it. It's a film that allowed me to understand a lot of things about the world outside Cuba and what could be the lives that could be lived, the stories that could be told. Himself, his work, is quite formative for me.
2: So, Rodrigo, we're talking about you as a filmmaker. We're talking about your current film, Neverman. But 2018, The Translator, your award-winning film, was selected as Cuba's selection for the Best International Feature Film at the 92nd Academy Awards in 2019. Your birth country, Cuba, choosing your film. And that selection, what did that selection mean to you, getting your film selected by your birth country? What did that mean to you?
3: I remember I was already researching Neverman, and I had become a volunteer at a nursing home. And I was leaving the nursing home, and I got a phone call, and I thought it was a prank. And the reason why I thought a prank is because I believe until then, Cuba had never nominated a film that had been made by independent filmmakers living in the diaspora. So I think it's things like that. I try not to take myself too seriously, but I take things like that. They're quite humbling for me, right? To be able to have a chance at representing your country of birth, a country that I continue to have very close ties with. I spend a considerable amount of time of my year in Havana. It is beautiful, right? It is a very difficult fight for small films from small countries. A lot of dynamics at play. But to have the opportunity to have presented our film and understanding that moment of change, that, oh, filmmakers in the diaspora can also do this, was quite beautiful. And I still find myself very humbled by the whole experience.
2: You just mentioned researching Neverman and being, you just said what, a nurse in a long care facility, potentially?
3: I have become a volunteer at a nursing home called the Rikai Center here in Toronto.
2: And that was for research for Neverman?
3: Yes.
2: Talk to me about that and why you chose to go, you know, for a lack of better terms, like undercover, so to say, to find out how things are done. Why did you make that decision?
3: I wasn't undercover at all. On the contrary, I told everybody what I wanted to do. And I was very lucky to find a lot of people willing to help me along the way. I interviewed a lot of people in the field of care, either people who work for private agencies that will go to people's home, people who could still live by themselves and just need a little bit of help. I interview nurses at nursing homes. I interview directors of nursing homes. I think that if you don't involve yourself personally, then you're going to end up creating a script that is based on your, or it's based on what you have seen of a nursing home in other TV shows, in other films, by the stories that people have told you. But if you experience it on yourself, you understand how, for example, the concept of time is entirely different in a nursing home, how time passes in a nursing home, the sounds of a nursing home. And then it also allowed me, and this is, it allowed me to humanize the whole process, to understand that, yes, it's a film, and yes, it's fictional, and all kinds of things. But at the end of the day, you are telling the story of a woman that a lot of people hopefully will be able to see themselves in her. So I wanted to be as genuine in my approach, and I wanted to go as deep as I could in my research process. I enrolled myself as a volunteer in a nursing home that when I was interviewing the one of the staff management members, they had told me that they had a resident that was transgender and lived with dementia. And I asked if I could interview her, and her name was Joanne Neverman. And I thought her last name was brilliant, and that's where the idea for the title came from. It was from doing research at a nursing home where I met a resident. And Joanne had a very different life from Lucia. Lucia is not based on the life of Joanne Neverman, but speaking to her and listening to her concerns and listening to her experiences in her life just opened windows to authenticity that I find very necessary for a writer. And also at the nursing home, at the nursing home, I also understood that there is no infrastructure for queer people created right now, that we really don't have it. And the Rikai Center, I think, is leading the chart in that. They created the LGBT wing at the nursing home.
2: Is that the one that's on Sherbourne Street in Toronto?
3: They have two. They have one on Sherbourne, and the other one is closer to the village. Wellesley, east of Wellesley. Sorry, no, on Wellesley, east of Yonge. The address is escaping me now.
2: Your time volunteering, was there anything that really stuck out to you when you were in that environment? Because those aspects of your film are so compelling. So compelling.
3: Thank you. I appreciate it.
2: What was your biggest takeaway from your time volunteering?
3: My biggest takeaway, without a second to have to think of it, is that these people are human beings, that these people deserve dignity, that these people crave dignity and to not be infantilized. And these are people who lived really, not only Lucia's queer cohort, but people today went through unimaginable things in the decades that have gone by. And there is such a massive wealth of knowledge. And I find that the moment people move into nursing homes, we infantilize them and sort of retire them from society, which is why we wanted to challenge that. We wanted Lucia to have intimacy, and we want Lucia to have a friend. And funny enough, one of the biggest takeaways of my experience in the nursing home was how I did not want to portray a nursing home. the stereotypes that I didn't want to reinforce, and the things that are very real about a nursing home, but are very real to the nursing home that we know in Ontario, Canada, and not necessarily in Finland, right? So when one of the things that I love about my collaboration with our production designer, Kay Ferry, was the fact that she really understood that I didn't want the nursing home to look exactly the way you think of a nursing home. I didn't want everything to be beige. I didn't want everything to be bland, because if everything was bland, then I would end up with a bland looking film. So instead, we said, how can we continue to lean on the beauty that we saw in her cottage, but to make it far more formal, far more contrived? That's why you still see, for example, all the wood hand railing and all the wood panels in the nursing home, but it's so different from all the wood that we saw when she lived in the cottage.
2: I have two questions left for you, and one of them is about the very last scene of the film with Lucia walking down the street in that beautiful dress. It's, on one hand, it reminds me of something that you might see from Sex and the City, you know, like the crane shot, you know, a cityscape walking down the street.
3: Yeah, Carrie does walk down the street on the
2: a lot.
3: Yeah. Talk to me. End like that. Season 5 ends with Carrie walking down the street to You Cut the Love.
2: Talk to me about that particular scene and how that came about. And was that always the intent, to end the film the way that you do?
3: I think it's the first scene that came to my head, and it came from, and obviously Kaya joined at the very early stages of this. I think I had just begun to map up the treatment, and I had 10 pages. So Kaya really was involved in everything, but the ending came from my research, because I would ask people, all these nursing home directors, staffers, how does she end? You know, like what happens to her? And the prospect would not be good. And I knew I didn't want to end the film that way, but I also knew that we couldn't leave her there. And the reality is that better outcomes very often don't just materialize for people in need, right? And we asked ourselves a lot of questions. Does her daughter, Quinn, come in and save her? Does Rose? But we were very allured by the idea that this should be a moment of agency for Lucia, where with whatever little left of her lucidity and time as someone able to make conscious decisions, if this was a time to make one, this was it. And the idea was that anything is better than a place where your identity and your dignity is not being respected and upheld at a time in which you will rely on people for those things to be respected and upheld. So we said, she'll escape, she'll go, and hopefully people will. We didn't want to tie the film perfectly with a neat little rep, because it cancels out the call to action, the urgency of understanding that we don't have a system in place for queer elders, and that if we did that, if we gave us a positive happy ending where everything was resolved, we would allow people to get home saying everything is fine at the end. And the reality is that it might not be fine for Lucia, but she in this time is someone willing to take her chances one more time, the way she's always done, to try to get to dignity.
2: Rodrigo, here's my last question for you, and it's simply this. What do you hope audiences come away with, they take away from your very compelling and enlightening film, Neverman?
3: Thank you for your kind words. Going back to my previous answer, I would say that what I hope is that people understand the film not only as a celebration of someone with so much courage and determination to fight for who she is, but also a call to action to understand that her generation doesn't have the infrastructure in place to age with the dignity that they deserve.
2: Well said, well said. Rodrigo Barriuso, well said, well done, well filmed. I hope I didn't butcher your name. No, thanks for your time. No. Thanks for being on the show.
3: Thank you so much. Thank you so much for having me and for your interest in the film.
2: That was my spotlight on the queer films, Neverman and Ancestors. Both those films are currently doing the film festival circuit, but keep a lookout for when those films hit streaming. For more information on the Toronto International Film Festival, simply visit tiff.net.
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taking us to hour two of Rainbow Country, a track that was featured in the Canadian trance film Neverman. 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
1: Every Tuesday night, CFCR is your destination for the long player of long players. 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It's an all-vinyl cornucopia of rock and roll that has been spinning into Saskatoon hearts and ears for over 30 years. 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

We just heard Send Me an Angel, Real Life, I Can Hear Your Heartbeat, Chris Rea, and Each Time You Break My Heart, Nick Kamen. Up next, Agent Provocateur, Carol Pope.

0: We just heard, this is not a test. Resist it. And play Fisty for me. Those tracks from Agent Provocateur herself, Carol Pope. By the way, if you get a chance, check out her documentary, Anti-Diva, The Carol Pope Confessions. Well worth the watch. And you can check it out for free on CBC Gem, as well as on YouTube.
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0: We just heard in that male rock set, The Power of Our Love, Chris Burkett. Take My Money, Ships Have Sailed, and Gravity, Ben Pelcha. Up next, a four-song Canadian Indigenous set.
1: This is for all those people that

0: on your dream.
1: We just heard in that four-song Canadian Indigenous set, Adventure Awaits, Ocelyn. Next one, Kelly Fraser. Why, Stuart Keig. And I Won't Give Up, Angela Amirulig. Those four songs are off of the 2019 compilation album, A Young A. For more information, simply visit hitmakers.com. And Hitmakers is spelt with a Z. Coming up next, Swervin'.

We just heard Swervin' from American queer rapper Jazzy J. And just like that, this little gay journey through Rainbow Country has come to an end. To keep up to date with the show, check out my socials at Rainbow Country and Mark Tara. The podcast is available on all major platforms. And finally, I want to take this time to thank you for taking your time to be with me. Remember, we are living in days of making dreams come true, so believe in yourself, and the world will believe in you. Now, taking this out, one of my original tracks, number 1.

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2: 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We are grateful for the opportunity to serve our community on this land.
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0: You want to be a CFCR host, huh? You think you've got what it takes to inform and entertain the fine people of Saskatoon? You think you'll be the ruler of the airwaves? You think you're something special? Well, cool. That's great. 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Now, drop or give me 20. Or don't. I don't know. I'm not your boss. You do what you want.
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1: 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We pay our gratitude to the First Nations and Métis people who have called this ancestral land home for generations and whose histories, languages, and cultures continue to influence our community. On a foundation of reconciliation, recognition, and respect, CFCR is committed to reaffirming relationships with one another and to establishing new ones.
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happen to be a friend, follow your hopes and dreams. 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Do yourself and your country a favor. Don't let this happen to you. Friend, follow your hopes and dreams. Be someone. 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

0: want to be a CFCR host, huh? You think you've got what it takes to inform and entertain the fine people of Saskatoon? You think you'll be the ruler of the airwaves? You think you're something special? Well, cool. That's great. You see, here at CFCR, we're always looking for a few good folks. New hosts to keep what we do here as fresh and vital as it can be. If you're interested in being the next recruit, head over to cfcr.ca and fill out the online application. It's just that easy. Now, drop or give me 20. Or don't. I don't know. I'm not your boss. You do what you want.
1: 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We recognize and respect their enduring connection to this land, which has been a site of gathering, culture, and tradition for thousands of years. We are committed to amplifying Indigenous voices and stories and to fostering relationships rooted in respect and understanding as we work towards reconciliation. We are grateful for the opportunity to serve our community on this land.

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1: CFCR acknowledges that we broadcast from Treaty 6 territory, the homeland of the Cree and Métis Nations, and the traditional territories of the Dene, Soto, Dakota, Lakota, and Nakota. We pay our gratitude to the First Nations and Métis people who have called this ancestral land home for generations, and whose histories, languages, and cultures continue to influence our community. On a foundation of reconciliation, recognition, and respect, CFCR is committed to reaffirming relationships with one another and to establishing new ones.
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8: Hey, good morning, everyone. Welcome to First Green Eggs and Ham of the Week here. This is Rad Stevens with you, always on the Monday morning early edition, 6 till 8 a.m. I'm going to kick off the first half hour with some covers. We're going to listen to Convoy, the C.W. McCall classic from Mississippi Grover. Then we're going to go into Devo with Johnny Rivers' Secret Agent Man.

0: got us a front door, good buddy. Mercy Sakes alive. Looks like we got us a convoy.
1: Was the dark of the moon on the 6th of June in a Kenworth pulling logs. Cab over Pete with a reefer on and a Jimmy hauling hogs. We was heading for bear on I-10 but a mile out of Shaky Town. I says, Pete, pin this here's a rubber duck and I'm about to put the hand.

crack on out of here. Just keep the bugs off your glass and the bears off your tail. We're gonna catch you on the flip-flop. Just here's Rubber Duck on the side. We got

Up next, we're going to hear a couple of Pink Floyd covers. We're going to listen to Canada's The Sadies, the live version of Lucifer Sam from the In Concert Volume 1 album. And then we're going to hear a new track from The Damned from the album I'm Not Like Everybody Else. We're going to hear See Emily Play.

Hope you're enjoying the show so far this morning. This half hour I'm playing for you some covers. Next up we're going to hear a great cover of Joni Mitchell's Big Yellow Taxi by B.B. Gabor. Then we're going to hear one of my all-time favorite covers, Wall of Voodoo with Johnny Cash's Ring of Fire. And we're going to go into the commercial break with a snippet of Tusk, Fleetwood Mac's title track from their album by Campervan Making.

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0: Rat Stevens with you here. Hope you're enjoying the Monday morning early edition of Green Eggs and Ham here on CFCR 90.5 FM in Saskatoon. Coming up this half hour, we've got some reggae music for you. We're going to kick things off with Don't Give Up by Leroy Brown. Then we're going to hear Messenger with Cool Operator and Delroy Wilson with

While we're in the reggae groove, we're going to keep it going here this morning on Green Eggs and Ham with Rat Stevens. And next up, we're going to listen to Saskatoon's own Oral Fuentes with the title track from his album Rise Up. Then we're going to hear Junior Mervin with Cool Out Sun. And I'm going to finish things off this set with War in a Babylon with Max Romeo and the Upsetters.

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0: Hey everyone, you're listening to Green Eggs and Ham with Brad Stevens this Monday morning. All right, coming up this half hour, we're going to listen to some punk rock, some Canadian punk rock for the most part, with exception of the Dills, but that's from their Made in Canada EP. So we're going to run right through them here. We're going to listen to the Diodes, Shape of Things to Come, and Time Damage off their debut album. We'll hear Out of My Mind by the Filetones off Saturday Night, Sunday Morning, Misfortune by SNFU from their debut, and No One Else Wanted to Play, and the Young Canadians with Automan.

All right, continuing on with our punk rock portion of the show this morning here. Next up is the aforementioned The Dills with The Sound of the Rain off their Made in Canada EP. Chip Kinman always tells me I love Canada, and he's hoping to get out this way with the release of his latest solo album, so look forward to that. Then we're going to hear a couple bands from British Columbia, The Subhumans, with New Order off Incorrect Thoughts. And then we'll hear DOA with Unknown off of Hardcore 81. And then we're gonna listen to a couple bands from Winnipeg, Manitoba. We'll hear the title track, Creatures for a While from Personality Crisis, and Stretch Marks with Foreign Policy.

going up and visit us. Gonna shoot off through the air, so he's on out there. Yeah, that's quite a thrill. How about those nuclear spills? Yeah, it's really great.

0: Hope you're enjoying the show this morning, everyone. 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
0: 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In Saskatoon. This is Rad Stevens. I'm your host every Monday morning from 6 till 8 a.m. Hope you're enjoying the show. We're going to do this half hour, keeping with our little individual themes. We're going to do some rockabilly for you. So going to kick things off with some great female singers. We'll hear Lindy Ortega with Little Lie off the album Little Red Boots. We'll hear The Knitters with Love Shack off Poor Little Critter in the Road. We'll hear Fujiyama Mama from Wanda Jackson. And then we'll hear Trouble from Pearl Harbor. That's a single. Pearl Harbor covered actually Fujiyama Mama at one point on one of her albums. And we'll close that set off with Rockin' Little Angel from Julie Lynn.

All right, I've got some more rockabilly coming at you this morning on Green Eggs and Ham. We're going to hear Dick Dameron with That's What I Call Living. Then we'll hear Uranium Rock from the Palladians. We'll hear King of Saturday Night from the Bughouse Five off the album Everything Must Go. And then American Music from the Blasters.

We're going to finish things off today with a couple of punk rock bands doing some rockabilly. We'll have the Sex Pistols doing Come On Everybody with Sid Vicious on lead vocals, and Teenage Head with The Wild One. Thanks for listening. Stick around for more Green Eggs and Ham with Jillian from 8 till 10.

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11: 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Beautiful. Welcome to this Monday edition of Green Eggs and Ham, part two. My name's Jillian Snyder, as ever, overjoyed. A little sleepy, but overjoyed to be broadcasting to you live from CFCR World Headquarters here in downtown Saskatoon on Treaty 6 territory. Now, Wednesday, September 30th is Truth and Reconciliation Day. It's a national holiday. It's not a holiday, though. It's a time to reflect and a time to acknowledge the resilience of the Indigenous people of Canada and the Indigenous people all around the planet that have been victims of colonization. And it's a very important day, so I wanted to acknowledge that day. Again, it's a... recognizing and facing the truth that was a Canadian government-sanctioned travesty, a horror of trying to remove the culture and rip the culture from the center of a people and a nation and a culture with the residential schools and the 60s scoops. So to acknowledge Truth and Reconciliation day on Wednesday, I am going to play for you all Canadian Indigenous artists. It's an incredible, thriving, brilliant, incredible, amazing, how many words can I say? Community, music community of Canadian musicians ranging from folk, country, jazz, classical repertoire, composition, film scores. It's incredible. So I'm going to acknowledge it and play it for you. So I have quite an eclectic playlist, as I try to do every single Monday here on CFCR 90.5 FM. And let's begin with Bryden Gwiss. I'm not sure. It's K. This is when I need to put my glasses on. There we go. I saw it as KLW. I'm like, how do you pronounce KLW? It's Bryden Gwiss Kuenzi. Sorry, Bryden. From Round Dance and Beats Powwow with Keep It Hoppin'. And then, of course, we're going to go into my very, very favorite, one of my very favorite Indigenous artists and one of my very favorite tracks from her album, Alyssa P, right afterwards. But don't touch that dial. You're tuned into CFCR and 90.5 FM.

for Antoine, some wool for my friend Louis, and some nails for cousin Jean. There's a bell for the church, and some slippers for the priest.

There's some seeds for the farmers and rope so we might tow. Oh, the boats along the river and some shot for buffalo. There's some sackcloth for my tongue, some cotton for my bag, some felt and purple gingham, and some drills to make a well.

and stockings for the legs, some canvas and some lace, and some soap to wash her face, some little bells for Christmas now.

That was the famous Willie Dunn from an anthology, a Willie Dunn anthology called Creation Never Sleeps, Creation Never Dies. And that was the Métis Red River song. And Willie Dunn, of course, is famous for the film and song, The Ballad of Crowfoot. It was a 10-minute NFB, National Film Board of Canada film that became quite famous and still is famous from 1968, and it basically is about the inhumane and unjust colonial treatment of the Indigenous Canadians, but also seeing the Indigenous people take charge of their own destiny and becoming politically active. And there's many artists actually that I'm playing today that are politically active, like Equal, who I'll be playing later on today. You heard Reet, and Reet, she's a television personality in Nunavut, and she goes by that is her stage name, Rita Claire Mike Murphy, and she's a Canadian Inuk musician. And that song that I played for you, it's translated as "You Are Shining," and it's "Kwam a Juapik." That's the best I can do. And it's a really, really cool song. It actually kind of exploded and did well on Six Shooter Records. She released a full-length album called Ataga, Ataataga. And that single was the most famous, popular single from that album. We heard Alyssa P., who put on a tremendous show at the Broadway Theater last year. Like, ridiculously amazing. She is an incredible woman. Her album, Inuktitut, she sings it in her language. Basically, it consists of 10 Inuktitut language covers. All of these songs she sings in her first language, Inuktitut, and she, Alyssa P., included all the songs that she grew up listening to. So you didn't have wonderful community radio like CFCR. You didn't have Indigenous radio programs that would basically be in the Indigenous language of that region and playing music with the Indigenous language of that region. So she listened. She grew up on Top 40 radio like the rest of us up in Nunavut. And she, I believe she's from Nunavut. I got to double check that. Inuktitut, yeah, sorry. Just making sure, because the territories are vast and large. Anyhow, so she grew up listening to these songs on Top 40 radio, and they all have some sort of special meaning to her. And so just check out the album Inuktitut and check out all the wonderful covers that she does. She covers Stevie Nicks and, in this case, Led Zeppelin, Going to California. But she said every single one of them is a specific memory and reminds her of a specific person who's very important in her life. And so it's a great album. And also her stage presence and the visual of her show, her live show, is really something to behold. We heard Bryden Gwiss Kwenzi from The Round Dance and Beats with the song Keep It Hoppin'. And I just love collaborations. That was such a great, great piece. And then started things off with Isiva, Free to Live, a wonderful monologue. I think I've got time for, I do, in fact, have time for one more. And also, before I go any further, of course, I want to thank everybody, speaking of community radio and what we get to play on community radio, I want to thank everybody who has been donating, and you can continue to make your pledges. Now, I should have this information on the tip of my tongue, but I do not, because I know that you have until almost the end of October to pay your pledges to still get into all of the five big grand draws. And I know you've been hearing lots about it during our F-Emphasis fundraising drive from September 12th to 25th. Had a great wind-up party on the weekend. But you can still continue to make your pledges. And just a reminder that if you pledge to the Monday edition of Green Eggs and Ham Part 2, mind you, donate to the host that you love to listen to. Just donate to the station. Just the having your pledge is the most important thing. But I did throw an extra perk if you donate to the Monday edition of Green Eggs and Ham Part 2 from 8 to 10 a.m. And if you donate $75, I have two sets of basement tickets. One is to the Whiskey Jerks song cycle release at the basement in January 9th, I believe. I should know that. I don't have the dates in front of me and I have a brain like a sieve. And also the other in February is The Great Fuss Plays, Sgt. Pepper's Lonely Hearts Club Band, and Magical Mystery Tour. So you know Pete Aldridge of The Great Fuss is a diehard Beatles fan, and his Rubber Soul and Revolver was the last one, I believe. Anyway, they went off, sold out quickly.

So I have two tickets. If you donate $75, your name will be put in a hat, and you, for both sets. Of course, I'll only let you win one set and give everybody else a chance. And then if you donate $250, I'll be putting those names in a hat to donate for a show. Fabian and myself will put on a show for an hour. So if you're hosting an event or you want to host a house concert or you have a fundraiser and you want to have live music, we'll put on a show for an hour and we'll provide the PA and the lights and everything else. And so, yeah, and we're happy to do that. We have listeners from all across Canada, and all across the States. Actually, I have some listeners in South America and in Mexico too, that tune in, which is really cool. And they send me messages, because they, when they can get it. And I have regular listeners in Toronto and Ottawa, Victoria and Vancouver. So, and Winnipeg too. So that's pretty cool. Now, if you do win the house concert, it is a little bit far to drive down to South America. But your donation is still very much appreciated. And another thing, too, is when you donate, you can actually go collaboratively. So maybe there's a group of friends that want to put on an event, and you can just each throw in $25 or something. Anyhow, I know you've heard all about it for the last 10 days, but this is just your friendly reminder that you can still make your pledge and still get into all the grand prizes. Now, the one for the early bird prize, I think they're doing that draw on the 30th of September. So I think you have to have your pledge paid before then. But for the other five draws, you can, as long as you get your donation in before the end of October, they're not doing the draws, I think, till October 30th. But you can double check that on the website. Let's close things off with some Carly Cardinal from Stories from a Downtown Apartment with Do You Know? 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
6: 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Y'all come back now. You hear?

That was the composer was T. Patrick Carabre, and the singer was Kyuri Chrismanson. And Kyuri Chrismanson, she made her debut, actually. She's been on the scene for a long time. Made her debut of the Winnipeg Folk Festival when she was only 15 years old. And since she's been touring all over Europe, all over the world, in Canada, she's lived all over Canada too, Ottawa, and New Brunswick, Quebec, Saskatchewan. She lives, I think, in France now, possibly. But anyhow, she's the singer of that beautiful piece that I just played for you. And Patrick Carabre, he's a Canadian composer. He's also a teacher, radio personality. He's based in Manitoba, but I think he worked in Vancouver for a number of years. Yeah, he is actually, and the reason why I'm performing one of his works or playing for you one of his works is that he's a Métis. He was born in the 60s. He was part of the 60s scoop, and he ended up making quite a name for himself, still has made a name for himself. He studied music composition at the University of Western Ontario. He went to complete his doctorate in New York, and now he is one of Canada's foremost composers. And the piece I played for you is the Domna Elegies. It's from the Domna Elegies. I played the fourth movement, the Pastoral Movement, and it's from an album called 100,000 Lakes. And I have played tracks from this album before. It's really quite stunning. Very, very beautiful. And just so you know, if you're just tuning in, my name's Jillian Snyder. Happy to be here, of course, broadcasting to you live from downtown Saskatoon here in Treaty 6 territory from CFCR 90.5 World Headquarters, because we do broadcast everywhere, which is really, really very cool if you have a computer or a phone. But otherwise, if you're tuning in on your radio, of course, 90.5. FM. And today I'm just acknowledging Wednesday, September 30th, which of course is the National Day for Truth and Reconciliation. And to acknowledge this day, I'm playing all Canadian Indigenous artists. And as I said before, earlier, ranging from jazz to classical to country to electronic to hip-hop, the works. So it's a vibrant, thriving musical community, the Indigenous music community. So, and that, again, was T. Patrick Carabre. Now, Pixik, they're probably two of the cutest sisters I've ever seen. Tiffany Ayalik and Inuksuk McKay. And they bring together traditional Inuit throat singing with looping and other electronic sort of manipulation. And as I said, they're so cute. They have roots in the Kitik Mayot and the Kivalik regions of Nunavut, but they grew up in Yellowknife in the Northwest Territories. So here's Pixik with From Altering the Timeline. It's an EP. And here is the Tuktu Strut here on CFCR 90.5 FM.

Oh,

0: And that was Marion Newman. Marion Newman hosts Saturday at the Opera on CBC every Saturday, which I tune into as often as possible. I just played for you Air 9 from the opera Polly by Samuel Arnold. And Marion Newman is playing the character of Jenny. And the Air 9 is Dr. Arnold in Love and Life, the Present Use. It was the name of the aria. And Marion Newman... She's a critically acclaimed mezzo-soprano. She sings all over the world, a Canadian treasure, a mezzo-soprano. She's of Kwagyulth and Stolo First Nations, and her indigenous name is Negega, N-E-G-E-G-A. And then also in addition to her incredible performing career, she is the co-founder of the Amplified Opera. Yeah, really quite amazing. And as I said, I've listened to her many times on Saturday at the Opera, but until I put together a playlist celebrating Indigenous Canadian musicians and artists, I really delved into her repertoire, and I just absolutely love the clear tone of her voice. It's just really quite something. And she's charming to listen to. So tune into Saturday at the Opera. If that's her thing, it should be. It reminds me of my older sister. She has been part of a very insulated Jewish community in New York City in Brooklyn, and for many, many, many years. So it has been many, many years since I've seen her. We've talked on the phone often, but I haven't seen her for a very long time. But as a child, she would take us to our dance classes, and she would drive us there, my brother and sister and I, and she always had Saturday at the Opera on, and this would have been in the 60s and early 70s, and so it sort of warms my heart tuning in, and I'd have to say that Marion Newman's one of my favorite hosts. If you're just tuning in, we are celebrating the thriving and vibrant Indigenous music community here in Canada, so I cannot... have a playlist without including Lucy Idlut. Oh my goodness, I should tell you what else I played. Of course, I played Diga Wolf from his album Yellowstone with a tune called Digital Nomad. And he's one of my favorite Indigenous artists, actually, because he's incredibly eclectic. His music, the song that I played for you was like very sort of Big Sugar-ish and very like... rock kind of heavy beats, but he has songs that are incredibly poignant and songs that are like straight up electronica. It's really quite incredible. And he also he records both in English and in his original Indigenous language, which I cannot pronounce. It's Ticho Yati. That's the best that I can do. But he has received many new Juno nominations he's just amazing. Diga Wolf. I love people that walk to a beat of their own drum, and I love artists that mix it up, and he definitely is one of those artists. And then, of course, Peak Seek from Altering the Timeline, their EP released in 2019. I played the Tuck to Strut and started things off with that wonderful composer T. Patrick Carabre from his album 100,000 Lakes, the fourth movement, the pastoral movement from the Domna Elegies. Oh, and I have lots of time. And as I said, when I interrupted my own sentence, I would be remiss if I did not include Lucy Idlut with the title track from her album E5770, My Mother's Name. And of course, when the Canadians were taking a census and they were up in the Northwest Territories with the Inuit people, they gave them numbers instead of names, which just like literally brings tears to my eyes and just saddens me. But that is why we are recognizing the resilience and of the Indigenous people with the National Day for Truth and Reconciliation on Wednesday, and it's also Orange Shirt Day. So yes, all of these artists that I'm playing, again, are part of this wonderful Indigenous music community. Okay, so here's Lucy Idlut with E5770, My Mother's Name, here on CFCR 90.5 FM.
1: 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O'Hara, and the O'Hara, and the O'Hara, and the O'Hara, and the O'Hara, and the O'Hara, and the O'Hara, and the O'Hara, and the O'Hara, and the O'Hara, and the O'Hara, and the O'Hara, and the O'Hara, and the O'Hara, and the O'Hara, and the O'Hara, and the O'Hara, and the O'Hara, and the O'Hara, and the O'Hara, and the O'Hara, and the O'Hara, and the O'Hara, and the O'Hara, and the O'Hara, and the O'Hara, and the O'Hara, and the O'Hara, and the O'Hara, and the O'Hara, and the O'Hara, and the O'Hara, and the O'Hara, and the O'Hara, and the O'Hara, and the O'H

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2: CFCR acknowledges that we are situated on Treaty 6 territory, a land that is the ancestral home of the Cree, Dene, Soto, Dakota, Lakota, and Nakota nations, and homeland of the Métis. We honor the deep ties these communities have to this land, and we acknowledge the enduring significance of their cultures, languages, and histories. We express our gratitude for the stewardship and wisdom of the First Nations and Métis peoples, whose contributions continue to enrich our society. CFCR is committed to nurturing relationships built on reconciliation, respect, and mutual understanding as we walk together toward a shared future.

And that, of course, is my favorite piece of Jeremy Dutcher. He has two incredible albums out, at least that I know of, that I have. And Jeremy Dutcher is... he's a musicologist. He is a Canadian tenor, known for his voice, also a composer, as I said, musicologist, performer, activist. He did an incredible performance last time that he was here in Saskatoon. He won the 2018 Polaris Music Prize, the Juno for Indigenous Music Album of the Year 2019. And he basically, it's a project of love. As I said, walking to a beat of your own drum. He was studying musicology, but he is of the Tobik First Nation in Northwest New Brunswick, and he studied music and anthropology at Dalhousie and trained as an operatic tenor at Western, in the Western classical tradition. But then he expanded his repertoire to sing in his Indigenous language, and he did lots of field recordings of elders in his community and then wrote the songs around that. But he sort of brought together classical repertoire with electronic music and the Indigenous music of his community. And he's just that piece. I play it and it brings tears to my eyes, and it takes me to another place. Like, it's transcendent and just absolutely stunning. And it's called Kosaluin Tuakon, and it's from the album Wolastokiyik Lintu Waka... I'm sorry. Lintu Wakonawa. That's Jeremy Dutcher, and tremendous Canadian composer. If you're just tuning in, we're into the second hour of this Monday edition of Green Eggs and Ham, part two. My name's Jillian. As ever, happy to be broadcasting to you live here at CFCR World Headquarters in downtown Saskatoon on Treaty 6 territory. I did give a great thank you to all of you wonderful listeners, and along with our sponsors who are helping to keep community radio alive and well on the airwaves with our F-Emphasis fundraising drive. And you can still make your pledges and still make your donations up until, like, I think October 30th. I'm going to have to double check that, and I still haven't. But you still can get into all five grand prize draws, and we still have lots of presents to give back to you for your donations, compliments of our wonderful sponsors. So thank you for, we're not quite at our goal yet, but I am sure by the end of October, the $90,500. I love that. Yeah, the 90.5 thing. I didn't get it right away. Yeah, that's me. But we're going to probably exceed that goal, because we do exceed our goal every year, thanks to you. Okay, so I'm acknowledging, of course, Wednesday, which is the National Day for Truth and Reconciliation, acknowledging the resilience of the Indigenous people despite colonialism, and facing the truth of what the travesties performed by the Canadian government, sanctioned by the Canadian government, in an effort to rip the core out of an entire culture, and failing miserably. And so the acknowledgement of this is truth and reconciliation, acknowledging the truth and seeking reconciliation. And so I'm playing all Canadian Indigenous artists today. And as I said, spanning a great variety of genres. And how can I not play a local Indigenous artist? Of course, Raven Reed, who has been recording a lot of music in Toronto. Her career is just taken off. She's a public speaker. She's an advocate. She's an educator an advocate for in the Indigenous people. She is really hilarious too. Like, if you've ever seen her on a stage, even when she's talking about very powerful things like her experience as a 60s scoop child, she brings a kind of an element of humor to it as well. A bit of brevity, despite the seriousness of what she sings about and what she speaks about. So here from her 2015 singles, it's sort of two-song single release, here's Stumbling Fool. You're tuned into CFCR at 90.5 FM. This is Raven Reed, Saskatoon Zone.

That was Marie-José Clement. She is a Manitoba Francophone Métis musician, and that was just gorgeous. I actually just recently discovered her and her beautiful music. Her debut album, it was a 5-song EP, did quite well, and it sort of had more jazz influence. She's a multi-instrumentalist and a formally trained singer, and kind of implemented lots of jazz. But this release, now let me just, I'm going to double check when it was. I'm just, 2 seconds. It was, well, that's already 12 years ago. Her initial EP was released in 2012. This album, called Patou Cuidon Le Bec, Je ne parle pas français.

Je m'excuse. I'm not very, my children speak French, but again, apologies for my pronunciation, but Marie-José, the song that I play was Ta Poulou, let's try this again. Ta Poulou, c'est mon. And, but it's, the music is stunning and gorgeous and it sort of seems to be kind of moving more towards folk roots with these percussive jazz influences. Very, very cool. I played Chris Dirksen, and every time I listen to Chris Dirksen, it makes me want to weep. Her life was taken away far too soon, May 15th of this year, in a tragic accident, highway accident, after leaving her father's funeral and celebration of life. And she and her wife she was killed in a head-on collision. And her wife is still, she needs assisted living, but she is out of the hospital. But Chris Dirksen, from a very young age, made an impact in the classical repertoire, in the classical world, is what I meant to say, not repertoire. She actually, on Saturday, as I was mentioning before, I listened to CBC Radio 2 for a Saturday at the Opera. But before that This Is My Music. And it was quite tragic because they did a program with Chris Dirksen of This Is My Music, and they played it on CBC after she passed away. And it's very difficult to keep the tears down when you think about that. But I played that gorgeous song, Pretty Blue, from Chris Dirksen's album, The Cusp. We heard Kelly Fraser, another young artist cut down too soon in her life, tragically. And Kelly Fraser, I played from the album Sedna, I played Imamit. She's a beautiful artist, a Canadian Inuk pop singer, and she passed away in Winnipeg, but just gorgeous. She received a nomination for Indigenous Music Album of the Year in 2018. And just cut too short. And I often wonder what music that we've been deprived of. But Raven Reed, wonderful Saskatoon local artist, is going strong. Her career is just taking off like crazy. And I played for you the sort of a double single release, Stumbling Fool, and 215 is the name of the song. And I played for you Stumbling Fool. And we started off with Jeremy Dutcher from his album Wolastokik Lintuwaka Wakonawa. And I played the song Kusil Win Tuwakon. Beautiful, beautiful countertenor and gorgeous, gorgeous composer, musicologist. And I don't have time, but I'm playing it anyway. Here is Equal, her recent release of this year. She's from Manitoba, also an educator, a political activist, an incredible music artist, and seen her a few times when she's performed in Saskatoon. Here is the single she just released called Road Blues North here on CFCR 90.5 FM. It's great. I love it.

0: F-Emphasis at CFCR, no hits, no misses. Another F-Emphasis fundraiser has rocked its way to a glittering close, thanks in part to the generosity of the following gold-level sponsors.
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from Winnipeg. Gotta get that. Yes. Nice. Led by frontman CJ Lone from the Sagking First Nations in Manitoba. And they're doing really well. Great sound. They've topped the Indigenous Music Countdown. They've won awards like Best Rock Video. And they're big in the States too, in Canada and the States. They're doing really well. That was the Bloodshots from, that was a single that they just released this year called Scream. Check out their Bandcamp, check out their website, they're really great. If you're just tuning in, just winding up the last 20 minutes of this Monday edition of Green Eggs and Ham Part 2, recognizing Wednesday, September 30th, the National Day for Truth and Reconciliation. So I've been playing all Canadian Indigenous artists from jazz to classical to folk, electronica, hip hop, and grunge with the Bloodshots. I'm going to play Act Two, Morningstar, from the ballet Going Home Star, Truth and Reconciliation. This ballet was the brainchild of and inspired by the late Cree elder Mary Richard and the Royal Winnipeg Ballet artistic director Andre Lewis. And it was premiered in October of 2014. And it follows the story of Annie, a young First Nations woman who's living with, the youthful excess. She's living the high life. She's on her own and embracing her her independence and her life. And not thinking about her roots. And she comes across Gordon, who is actually a trickster. He's a trickster figure, and he's disguised as a homeless residential school survivor. And he guides her through ancestral roads to face the past and to find healing and recognize the present and face the truth. And Tanit Tagak and the Northern Cree singers are featured. The music and the score is written by Christos Hatzis. And in this particular piece that I'm playing for you, it does feature Tanya Tagak and the Northern Cree Singers. So here is Act Two from Act Two, Morning Song from the ballet, premiered by the Winnipeg Ballet, Going Home Star, Truth and Reconciliation, here on CFCR 90.5 FM.

And that was the second movement, Morning Song, from Going Home Star, Truth and Reconciliation, the written by Christos Hatzis. And you heard performances from the Cree singers and Tanya Tagak. And yes, that was premiered, I believe, in, did I say 2018, I believe, with the Winnipeg Ballet. Gorgeous, gorgeous piece that tells a story of a young woman who's discovering who she is and where she's from and facing truth and reconciliation. It's quite wonderful. All right, here is Saskatoon's own Andrea Menard. She did a one-woman show called The Velvet Devil, and it's about a young Indigenous woman in the 30s who becomes a young Métis woman who becomes a famous jazz singer, radio star, and again leaves her roots behind, but then it all comes sort of crashing down and she finally comes to term and she faces who she is and where she's from. But I'm going to play one of the lighter songs from it, The Velvet Devil, and everything was composed by Andrea Menard. It's really quite an incredible incredible theatrical piece with wonderful music. So here's Andrea Menard with the song Sunny Makes Me Sunny from The Velvet Devil here on CFCR 90.5 FM.

That was Andrea Menard from the Velvet Devil, Sunny Makes Me Sunny. Well, enjoy this beautiful sunny day, good listeners of CFCR 90.5 FM. And thanks again for all of your support through our F-Emphasis fundraising drive. And yes, there is still time. In fact, like almost a whole month that you can actually make your pledge and make your donation and still get into all those wonderful prize draws. And as I said, for myself, for this Monday edition of Green Eggs and Ham Part 2, we will be, for $75 donations, we've got a couple of sets of basement tickets. And for the Whiskey Jerk Show, their song cycle release, and for the Great Fuss plays, Sgt. Pepper's Lonely Hearts Club Band and the Magical Mystery Tour. And then for $250 donation, then Fabian and I will put on a show at your event, be it a fundraiser, house concert, an hour show with a PA included and lights and all the works. Okay, well, take care, everyone. And in acknowledging Wednesday's National Day for Truth and Reconciliation, today's show was an acknowledgement of that and the resilience of the Indigenous people and everything about the Indigenous music culture. So every single song that I played was an Indigenous Canadian artist, ranging from classical to jazz to grunge to electronica and folk and country. And I've had an absolute pleasure in curating this list and sitting with headphones and listening to this incredible music. All right, we've got Derwin in the sidelines waiting for So Many Roads. 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Take care, everyone. Here's Robbie Robertson. I don't think he really needs any introduction. From his self-titled album, here's Showdown at Big Sky. Here we go.

0: holy night. It will be written by the children of Eden and the Holy Ghost and the Holy
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2: And a wonderful, great Monday morning to you today. As we get up and get temperatures going up to, oh goodness, I would think in reasonable high teens, and that's not so bad in this time of year and almost into October here through the next week. All right, it's of course time for So Many Roads, and my name is Derwin Powell with you for the next 2 hours as we wade through all this stuff here that we want to play, and we're going to get things started today. A little something from Room Full of Blues, and the track on here on our little platter is Running Out of Time. Here they are.

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2: Life is so peculiar that it makes you stop and think.
3: Yes, life, Father, do everyone.
1: It is so peculiar.
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1: A fork belongs with a knife.
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4: Corned beef is lost without cabbage.
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2: A husband should have a wife.
3: Yes,
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1: That's life.
2: All right, ending off our first half hour of So Many Roses this morning, we had a track there with Doug Cox, along with, Amos Garrett on the guitar work here, and Doug on the dobro, and that's the name of the album as well, Life is So Peculiar. Well, we all know that. All right, in that set as well, something from Otis Spann, and that's Fleetwood Mac with him. So it was done around the time that they had Fleetwood Mac in Chicago with all the blues masters playing along with them. This one was an album that came out around the same time from Otis Spann. He's the piano man. And the track was She Needs Some Lovin'. And the title of that album is Biggest Thing Since Colossus. And the featured band of Fleetwood Mac at that particular time was, of course, Peter Green, Danny Kirwan, and John McPhee, and then as well S.P. Leary on the drums. Some nice stuff. All right, we are at the bottom of the half hour, 10:32, and we have to go to some important messages here from our sponsors, and be right back with more music for So Many Roads.
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2: All right, back at you on So Many Roads. Let's get started off on something from the Stones. This is going back to a middle period with the band on the album Aftermath. It was the album that pretty much was very similar in a way to what the Beatles were doing with Rubber Soul. All the songs were their own, unlike earlier albums, which of course were based on the blues and a lot of R&B in that period, December's Children, Out of Our Heads, and so on. So we're going to go to a track off of Aftermath. This one is, let's see, Out of Time.

0: All right, finishing off the set, a little something from Fred Eaglesmith, going back to his, well, it's probably third, maybe second album, Lipstick, Lies, and Gasoline. And first song that we heard was Seven Shells. Previous to that, a little something from Randy Newman, going back to 12 songs, and that was the track Suzanne. Some really nice laid-back guitar there from Ry Cooder. And Love and Spoonful, we heard Nighthawk Blues, Night Owl Blues, pardon me. And that's from their album, Do You Believe in Magic, which was another one of their hits. Started things off in that set with a track from the Rolling Stones from Aftermath and the track Out of Time. Well, it brings us up to the top of the hour here on CFCR's So Many Roads. And want to remind you to get in your pledges as soon as you can so that you can be put into the grand prize draws, which will be, of course, coming up a little later on. And all that information's available on the website. But whatever you decided to pledge, get out there and make it good. All right. We'll get to some messages right away here, and then a quick look at what's going on weather-wise, and we'll be right back.
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0: Oh, hey there, bud. Looking for a place to kick back, crack open a cold one, and soak in some of that sweet, sweet Canuck culture? Well, pull up a chair, eh? Because you've just found Canadian Waves on CFCR 90.5 FM. 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
1: All right, back at you, and we'll get that weather thing up here in just a little bit. Let's continue on with something from the band Side Saddle. They are from Kentucky, down around that area, and they put out a couple of albums. I'm not sure. This would be their second one, Daylight Train, and we're going to hear a track off of it. It's basically a five ladies bluegrass band, and we're going to hear a track on here, something called, let's see if I can find here, Parnell Square.
2: Mary Beth.

0: A little something there from Jesse Colin Young, at one time a big part of the band The Young Bloods, and then had quite a solo career all the way going through from 70s into the 80s. And I guess he passed away maybe a year or two ago. All right, we heard in that set too a track from Joni Mitchell, the title track, Night Ride Home. And who else did we have here? Oh, gracious goodness. We had the Old Crow Medicine Show, Sweet Amarillo from the Remedy album. And in that set as well, The Mighty Quinn, the Dylan tune from a cover by Ian and Sylvia. And let's see, Fred Eagle Smith with the track, Seven Shells. And that was Lipstick, Lies, and Gasoline's the name of the album. And also in that set, Come Back Darling from Flats and Scruggs. And we also had something from, Parnell Square from the band Side Saddle from their album, that's the one, yeah. Daylight Train was the name of the album. All right, we are at about 2 minutes past 11:30. And of course, we need to go to messages, so let's do that, and we'll give our... here we go. We'll give our sponsors a nice break. Here we go.
1: I feel like pizza.
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0: All right, you're in tune with CFCR 90.5. It's the Monday morning edition of So Many Roads into the last hour here. And a little something from Neil, Mr. Neil Young, of course. And this one goes back to the album is called, Chrome Dreams Number 2. We're going to hear a beautiful bluebird. Here we go.

Yeah, we pray for just one last landing on that old globe that gave us birth. And you know, I just like to feel her sweet, fresh breezes healing.

All right, a little something from Fred Neil off the album Bleeker and McDougall. Fred was a, he was kind of an odd character of sorts, but he had a great voice, and that particular album, Bleeker and McDougall, we heard the track Mississippi Train, and quite unique, his voice. And he unfortunately kind of got away from the whole scene. And when I say the scene, it was around the time when Greenwich Village was happening, and then he went down to Florida to kind of, do something with dolphins, but that's another story. So, all right, in that set as well, we had a track, Louise, from Jimmy Dickinson, off his Dixie Fried album, and then Niels Lofgren in there. Wonderland, and we also had Neil Young from his Chrome Dreams and Beautiful Bluebird, and let's see, Jesse Colin Young, Morning Sun, and that pretty much wraps it up. Time for me to get out of here, and you got Hot Buttered Soul coming up directly, and thanks to the Paradox Pizzeria for being a sponsor of So Many Roads for today, as well as the OK Tire has been our sponsors. So get out there and enjoy the nice weather. It doesn't. Sometimes the temperatures don't stay very long, but at least it's generally, you know, kind of that end of summer. So, all right, take care. Talk at you in a couple of weeks.

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4: 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We are grateful for the opportunity to serve our community on this land.
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7: 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All right, we're going to start this show off with Anchi Ball Game by Admas.

That was I'm Still Here by The Notations. We also heard So Damn Funky by Hot Chocolate and Lou Ragland, and Anchi Ballet Game by Admas. Up next, we have I'm Still Here by The Notations.

0: was My Life by Noriko Miyamoto and Isao Suzuki. We also heard Rockin' Poppin' Full Tilting by Lee Alfred. You're listening to Hot Buttered Soul here on CFCR. We're going to take a quick break to hear from our sponsors, so keep that dial locked on 90.5.
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0: 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Once again, I'm your host, Drewski. 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You know, we really appreciate it. 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All right, up next we have Close Your Eyes by Sadistics.

That was Can't We Smile by Johnny Hammond. We also heard Toke by Taiko Onuki and Close Your Eyes by Sadistics. And that is the end of Hot Buttered Soul today. I'm going to leave you with a really long song. This is Happy Because I'm Going Home by Charles Earland. And then after that, we'll have the Classical Connection. And again, another big thanks to everyone who contributed to our F-Emphasis fundraiser. 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It goes a really long way. All right. Keep that dial locked on 90.5.

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5: 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My name is Emma G, and you're listening to CFCR 90.5 Classical Connections. It's a beautiful, sunny Monday, September 28th at currently 1:05 in the afternoon. 15 degrees out there, but it's supposed to only get warmer with a high of 19 today. For this hour of Classical Connection, I have some new music, some old music, and hopefully some pieces you've never heard before. We're going to start off with some classic piano pieces performed by Calgary's own icon, Jan Lezecky. First, we'll hear Chopin's Nocturne 13 in C minor, my personal favorite, and then Rachmaninoff's Morceau de Fantaisie, where you get to hear some church bells clanging. Without further ado, here's Chopin's Nocturne 13.

You just listened to Rachmaninoff's Morceau de Fantaisie, and before that you heard Chopin's Nocturne 13 in C minor, both of which were performed by Calgary's own Jan Lezecky. 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My name's Emma G. Next, we're going to hear Andrew Downing's Red River Fantasy, which is inspired by Métis fiddle music, which is very fitting as we're here on the traditional homeland of the Métis. After that, we're going to hear Barbara Kroll's, I'm going to mispronounce this, Nibidamishkamin, which means we come paddling here in Anishinaabe. So I know I pronounced that wrong, but if you want to know how it's spelled, you can always call in. Now, here is Red River Fantasy, performed by the Made in Canada Ensemble.

You just listened to Nvi Dao Sa Mish Kamin by Barbara Kroll, meaning let's go paddling. Although the way I pronounced it, you may not have gotten that if you speak Anishinaabe. Before that, you heard Sammy Mosa's Red River Fantasy. We have one more piece for you before we go into some commercials. This is Stephen Codman's Fairy Song. Afterwards, make sure you keep your dial on CFCR 90.5, because we'll be back with more music after we hear from some sponsors. Here is the Fairy Song.

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9: 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My name's Emma G, and I always try to bring you some new music along with some music you've never heard before. It is currently 1:36 on a beautiful Monday, September 28th. For our next piece, we're going to listen to one of Rimsky-Korsakov's most famous pieces, the first movement from his Schenzerhad. You can really feel the cellos and the low strings evoking the C throughout this piece, so I want you to listen for that. And here is the C and the Sinbad's Ship.

You just heard the Vancouver Symphony's recording of Rimsky-Korsakov's The Sea and the Sinbad Ship. This is CFCR 90.5 Classical Connections, here to keep you up to date with what all the cool and hip people in the classical world are listening to right now. Next, we're going to hear from the other side of Canada with the Montreal Symphony Orchestra's recording of Tchaikovsky's Sleeping Beauty.

You just heard Tchaikovsky's Sleeping Beauty performed by the Montreal Symphony Orchestra. This is CFCR 90.5 Classical Connections, and my name's Emma G. I'm going to leave you with one final piece before we hear from our sponsors. But don't go away, because Swing Shift will be right back on. We're going to go with Rachmaninoff, because we started with it, so we might as well end with him. Here is Alla Marcia.

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1: CFCR acknowledges that we broadcast on Treaty 6 territory, the traditional lands of the Cree, Dene, Soto, Dakota, Lakota, and Nakota Nations, and the homeland of the Métis. Indigenous peoples have maintained deep connections to this land since time immemorial, and we recognize their enduring presence and contributions. 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
2: 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I'm Dave Hall, your host this Monday, September 28th. We're going to start things off today. Well, we've got a couple fall-themed tunes coming up, but first off, a tune from Ray Downs. This is from his album, For UE, and this is Falling in Love with Love. Ray Downs.

That was Phil Dwyer with Danielle Hubert with Autumn Leaves. That was off of their album Paris is for Lovers. Before that, we heard Ray Downs from his album For You, E, with Falling in Love with Love. And sticking with that fall theme, and since it's still September, we're going to hear from Reg Schwager. Let's see, who else is on this? Amanda Tosoff, Lauren Falls, and Michael Lambert. This is from their album Poinsettia and a tune titled September Stroll.

0: That was Chantel Chamberlain from her album Autobiography with Fever. And before that, we heard Red Schwager, Amanda Tosoff, Lauren Falls, and Michael Lambert from their album Poinsettia with September Stroll. And it's time to take a short break here from some of our wonderful sponsors, but stay tuned. There's more great tunes coming up here on The Swing Shift on CFCR 90.5 FM right after these messages.
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That was Toronto's Deborah Cox with a great cover of Destination Moon. That was off of her album by the same title. And that's going to kick off our second half hour of the Swing Shift here on CFCR 90.5 FM. I'm Dave Hall, your host this Monday, September 28th. And first off, I'd like to thank all of the folks who have pledged to F-Emphasis here so far. The previous couple of weeks were our annual fundraising campaign here at CFCR. And special big thanks to the folks who made their pledge toward this show. Thank you very, very much. I appreciate it a lot, and I thank you for your support. The early bird draw is going to be this week, so if you've made a pledge and you haven't paid it yet, or you're thinking about making a donation, this Wednesday is the deadline for the early bird draw, so you've got to kind of get that in if you want to be eligible for that draw. But if you don't make it in, you can still get into the other draws, so that's cool. But anyways, enough of that. We're going to go on to the next tune here. This is going to be a fun one. This is a tune that was written and made famous by the great Fats Domino. This is a fun version of it. This from her album Licensed to Kill. This is Donna Byrne with I'm Walkin'.

That was Rachel and Vilray, the Rachel being Rachel Price of Lake Street Dive fame. That was from their album West of Broadway and a tune titled The Stuff. Before that, we heard Donna Byrne from her album License to Thrill with Fats Domino's I'm Walkin'. And up next, we're going to switch gears a little bit in flavor, and we're going to hear from the great Oscar Peterson with his trio and featuring Sonny Stitt joining them for Motin' Swing.

Diana Krall from her album This Dream of You with Autumn in New York. Before that, Sonny Stitt sitting in with the Oscar Peterson Trio from their album. Sonny Stitt sits in with the Oscar Peterson Trio with Mountain Swing. And to finish off this half hour of the Swing Shift here on CFCR 90.5 FM, we have Nina Simone with Good Bait.

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5: CFCR acknowledges that we broadcast from Treaty 6 territory, the homeland of the Cree and Métis nations, and the traditional territories of the Dene, Soto, Dakota, Lakota, and Nakota. We pray our gratitude to the First Nations and Métis people who have called this ancestral land home for generations and whose histories, languages, and cultures continue to influence our community. On a foundation of reconciliation, recognition, and respect, CFCR is committed to reaffirming relationships with one another and to establishing new ones.

That was the Stockholm Swing All-Stars from their album Take One with Goosey Gander. And that's going to kick off our second half of the Swing Shift here on CFCR 90.5 FM. I'm Dave Hall, your host today. And up next, we're going to hear the Swing Shouters from their album Tailor Made. This is also featuring Zoe Kolodis with Chocolate Shake.

Chet Atkins from the album Eclectic Guitar with Ochi Chornia, also known as Dark Eyes. Before that, from their album TaylorMade, that was the Swing Shouters with a Duke Ellington tune that Duke wrote for the 1941 show Jump for Joy. That was Chocolate Shake. Originally, it was sung by Ivy Anderson. On that version, it was Zoe Colotis. Up next, we're going to hear one of my favorites on the piano. This is Sammy Price, and Please Don't Talk About Me When I'm Gone.

That was Charlie Gabriel from his album Charlie Gabriel and Friends in Asia with In a Mellow Tone. Before that, we heard Ella Fitzgerald and Louis Armstrong from their album Ella and Louis with They Can't Take That Away From Me. And starting off that trio of tunes was Sammy Price from his album Before We Leave with Please Don't Talk About Me When I'm Gone. I'm going to squeeze one more tune in to finish off this half hour of the Swing Shift here on CFCR 90.5 FM. 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

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But it wouldn't be make-believe if you believe me. 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

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It's the Barnum and Bailey world, just as

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6: 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I'm Dave Hall, your host this Monday, September 28th. We're just into our final half hour. Once again, I'd like to thank all of the folks who contributed to FMFSA so far this year. Just a reminder that our early bird draw is this Wednesday. 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So keep that in mind. And special thanks to everyone who contributed to this show. And if you haven't paid or you'd like to make a donation, head over to cfcr.ca. You can find out all the information there to make your donation and all of the different prizes and that sort of thing. We're going to start this half hour off with a group from Montreal. This is Les Royal Pickles from their album Take Three with Careless Love.

Jeff Healey with the Jazz Wizards from his album Among Friends with Wrap Your Troubles in Dreams. Before that, from Montreal, Les Royal Pickles from their album Take Three with Careless Love. Up next, we're going to hear a track from the music from Tiana's Bayou Adventure. This is Kyle Rossell and Mark Broad with great version of Dr. Jazz.

From Argentina, that was Denise Izaguirre with an album title that I can certainly relate to, New Orleans, I'm in Love. She went to school in the States, so I think she got a little bit influenced by some of the music of New Orleans, certainly with that tune. That was a tune titled Stompin'. Before that, we heard Kyle Rossell and Mark Broad with a track from the music from Tiana's Bayou Adventure. That was a fun version of Dr. Jazz. And I'm going to close off with one more tune before I go. I'm Dave Hall. I've been your host here on The Swing Shift. Also want to give a shout out to the U of S Swing Dance Club. You can find their Facebook page for more information, but they still have one more swing dance down at River Landing this month before they wrap up for the fall. Weather should be pretty good. That's dancing from 7. They don't have a lesson right now, but if you don't know how to dance, go there, find somebody who looks like they know what they're doing, and they'll probably be willing to show you a couple steps. But anyways, that's 7 o'clock, River Landing tomorrow. Also, you can catch them Fridays at the PAC on campus. More information on their Facebook page, U of S Swing Dance Club. Anyways, I'm Dave Hall. I've been your host here on The Swing Shift. I'm here every Monday from 2 to 4 on CFCR. If you like great jazz, tune into The Swing Shift every weekday from 2 to 4. We've got a different host with their favorite tunes each day. Up after this will be Canadian Waves, but I'm going to finish off with one more tune from New Orleans. This is Haruka Kikuchi with some of her friends from Japan from the Japan New Orleans Collection Volume 3 with Back Home Again in Indiana.

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That was Jill Barber with Une Femme Doit Faire, one of her singles. I'm still Dave, and I'm filling in for the moment on Canadian Waves. We're going to start things off with that. Jim will be picking things up a little bit later, but up next, we're going to hear Elise LeGros from her album Grateful with Drinking in the Day.

That was Blue Moon Marquee with the Northern Cree from their album Get Your Feathers Ready with Rollin' and Tumblin'. Before that, we heard Elise LeGros from her album Grateful with Drinking in the Day. And now I'm going to turn things over to Jim to carry on the rest of Canadian Waves here on CFCR 90.5 FM.

That was Duane Steele with Farm Girl, and the album is actually called Gas and Time. And I saw Duane Steele at the Basement a few days ago. He did a really great show. Really, it was quite a good show. Enjoyed that a lot. Before that, we had Washboard Hank from Peterborough, Ontario, with Honky Tonky Donkey. Yeah, yeah. And the album is called Donkeys and Tire Fires. And we start off that last segment with the great late Willie P. Bennett, Red Dress, from his album Take My Own Advice. A little bit of trivia here. Both Willie P. Bennett and Washboard Hank played in Fred Eagle Smith's Flying Squirrels. We're going to play a little bit of Fred Eagle Smith in Flying Squirrels later on. 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

0: sorry about that. That was Kathleen Edwards. You got the dough. I make the dough and you get the glory from her album Asking for Flowers. Before that, I don't know if you noticed, but we had two Daddy songs in a row. We had Daddy's Getting Married by, of all people, Biff Naked from her album Essentially Naked. And then we had a real tearjerker, Eddie Coffey, Daddy for a Day from Newfoundland Country. 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
1: When I was a young man, I thought I knew it all. 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

And that was Whitney Rose with Honky Tonk in Mexico. And it is from the album that is called Rosie. Before that, we had The Tragically Hip, 38 years old, from Up to Here. And Down Child Blues Band from Toronto, Flip, Flop, and Fly from their album Straight Up. We started that last piece off there with Morgan Davis from Nova Scotia. The song is called Older and Dumber, something that I can't relate to one bit. And the album is called Blues Machine. You are listening to CFCR 90.5 FM. It's been great to be with you for the last hour. I'm going to sign off right now, and we're going to get the Brothers Landreth to take you home.

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Let's see. One Take Super 8 event is coming to the Roxy Theatre on Tuesday, October the 6th at 7 p.m. See films that were never seen before, just as they were shot, with no cuts and no splices. 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
3: Hello, it's 5:03. It's time for the Monday Buzz. My name's Jason, and we're going to kick things off with another new single from You Do Right. This is called Seafort from their Build and Rest by the Shepherd's Light. Then we're going to follow it up with something brand new from Leigh Shirley called Jungle Speed off of their Hail Mary album. Then we'll hear a little bit of, maybe experimental, dancey, psyched out saxophone from Ridge Club with upcoming track from their upcoming album, Crawl Space, coming out October 2nd. And then some punk from Vancouver's First Attack. First Attack, and we're going to hear More Sorrow.

0: That was First Attack with Looking Back from their More Sorrow album. Started off with UD Wright with So Far Seaford, and then Leigh Shirley with Jungle's Pete, and we heard from Ridge Club from Toronto with Biting Bullets. We're going to finish this half hour off with three tracks. First up will be the first track from Removal's 2007 album, Fallen or Futile. And then we're going to follow it up with something from TV Dinner by Wine Lips, Strip Club DJ. And then a new single from K-Man on the 45s called Demon Days off of their album called Heed the Call, which will be out October 9th. So stick around.
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8: 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You're listening to The Buzz on 90.5 CFCR, and it's time for some country. So we're going to listen to Emmett Morris. He just dropped an album called The Old Way, and we're going to listen to the track Fair City. And then The Ocean dropped Solaris last Friday as well, and we're going to listen to Departure Song.

That was Departure Song from The Ocean from their Solaris album. Just came out last week. And we started this half hour off with Fair City from Emmett Morris and his album called The Old Way. Now I'm going to play some Leon Bridges. He just released Happiness Anytime. I'm going to follow it up with St. Paul and the Broken Bones. They released an EP called Proxy recently. So we're going to hear the title track from that called Proxy. And then we are going to listen to Fjort, who are playing at the Black Cat tonight. German kind of metalcore band, I guess. And then Pop Pop Vernac from Regina are opening for them. And we're going to hear the song Parking Lot. So everybody have a great day. And if there's any time left over, I'll sneak in something from the latest Actors album.

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2: There's Pub Stumpers trivia every Wednesday, and hey, while you're there, why not grab some of the Tex-Mex cuisine that's made Amigos Cantina one of Canada's best restaurants. So come on down to Amigos Cantina, 806 Dufferin Avenue.
4: 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CFCR is committed to nurturing relationships built on reconciliation, respect, and mutual understanding as we walk together toward a shared future.
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0: I'm Inari. My aunt was a Satutati, a fairy tale aunt, who told and drew stories for kids in Finland. And now I'm here to read and talk about stories with you. Whether you're reading at school, ready for a bedtime story, or just want to sit back and sink into another world, this is the show for you. Welcome to Half a Story Hour.
1: Hi there. Welcome to Half a Story Hour. I'm so glad you're here, and I'm so happy to be here with you for half an hour of stories for kids and kids at heart. If you're lucky, you're listening here on CFCR at 90.5 FM in Saskatoon on Treaty 6 territory and the homeland of the Métis. Welcome from wherever you're tuning in. We've been reading Anne of Green Gables by Lucy Maud Montgomery, written around the turn of the 20th century, so well over 100 years ago. And we are almost done chapter 3. We're getting there. And chapter 3, a third person has been surprised in our book so far. Marilla Cuthbert has been surprised by the arrival of Anne Shirley, who is not the orphan that she and her brother Matthew were hoping to adopt. They were hoping for a boy, but instead they've got Anne. So Anne has spent an evening with Marilla and Matthew Cuthbert, who are siblings, brother and sister. And now she's about to go to sleep in the room that Marilla has brought her to, which is the East Gable room. We talked a bit about that last time, about how much this room is telling us about the people who live in the house and who keep the house, and especially Marilla Cuthbert. Lots of hints about her as a person, as a character, right, in this story. And now Anne is about to finally make her way to bed. So we'll pick up where we left off last time and see what else we learn. So we just finished saying the whole apartment, meaning the whole room, was of a rigidity